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0: Music that you love.
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0: Live the music.

to live in it. And with every step you take, room for error limited. Super black tint, they can never see me coming. 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I dare them do something. 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

0: Welcome back to the Football Experience episode 8. Tonight, Retshwere Kesaobaka Kitso Johnson. And we're also going to learn about one of the services provided by our partner, Hope Worldwide Botswana, with Jacqueline Piet. Mr. Johnson, let me welcome you, man, to the Football Experience.
1: Thank you so much. Thank you for this opportunity. It really means a lot.
0: So who's Kesaobaka Kitso Johnson?
1: Yeah, actually, it's Kesaobaka Kitso Johannes. Yes, I'm a 23-year-old boy from Mora Village. Mora Village is just a village that is just outside Gaborone, 30 kilometers away. And I'm currently a student at the University of Botswana. Okay. Yes.
0: What is the
1: Nyarra, what is the Raiki?
0: Where is this coming from?
1: Okay, the name of Furi, I was given the name at UB Hawks when I arrived at UB Hawks because we are given several names. The other mates were Kochi Pezeze. Mine was Ofori because of the resemblance of the Orlando Pirates goalkeeper.
0: The German, the Canadian goalkeeper?
1: Yes, Richard Ofori.
0: Oh, hey, can I have a moon so blind, eh? I don't know, I'll be the Black Mamba after the Malay.
1: Yeah, they also call me those kind of names, Black Mamba, Ofori. Because of the skin color, obviously, but I take it lightly.
0: So you grew up in Mora?
1: Yes, I spent most of my time in Mora, where I was schooling throughout my primary school, junior school, and senior school in Katle.
0: Mm-hmm. Yes. How was it like, your sporting days during that time? What sport were you involved in?
1: Yeah, at first I was playing cricket. Mm-hmm. There's a sport called cricket.
0: Yes.
1: Yeah, there were some English internationals that came to our school in Mora, playing cricket without boundaries.
0: Uh-huh.
1: They introduced the sports, they donated the equipment, mm-hmm. and we were really fascinated about the sport. What is it, this sport?
0: Yeah.
1: And then we went to the playing field, trained, and we actually found out that we were really good in this sporting code.
0: Is it?
1: Yes, and we focused more on it. And I remember I was doing standard 7.
0: Yeah.
1: I represented Botswana at the Bobsa Games that were held in Namibia,
0: uh-huh.
1: playing cricket.
0: That is great.
1: Yeah.
0: So you never played football altogether at the junior school?
1: At junior school, I got to play football when I was doing Form 3.
0: Yeah.
1: Yeah, our school team, they didn't have a goalkeeper. And I was called from table tennis. I was playing table tennis by then.
0: Yes.
1: Man, come and help us. We always see you at the village goalkeeping. So come and help our school team. And I went to the school team and I played actually well because I was one of the goalkeepers of the tournament. I only got to play football during my Form 3. That is when I was called to the school team because apparently there was no goalkeeper.
0: Oh,
1: most of the guys, yeah. Most of the guys wanted to play as strikers, midfielders, and defenders, but I was called on to fill in the gap of the goalkeeper.
0: Uh-huh.
1: And I played the Bisa Games,
0: yeah.
1: Junior school Bisa Games, and I was the goalkeeper of the tournament at Katle.
0: Is it?
1: Yeah.
0: Oh, four.
1: Yes.
0: Black mom. No one ever said about black mom.
1: Oh, yes.
0: And then you went to Mulifi Senior School. How was it that you continued with football or you played cricket?
1: There was cricket at Mulifi, but we couldn't play because cricket was not there in the Bisa competitions.
0: Oh.
1: So you only trained, but once we found out that we can't play competitions, I then resorted to playing football. So during my Form 5, I went back to football. I was a goalkeeper at Mulifi Senior. Even though we didn't do quite well, we eliminated in the first round. So I only got to play for like 2 weeks.
0: But talking about cricket, is it that it is also played in private schools? There was no way you could play against private schools.
1: Yeah, there's cricket in private schools, but you couldn't play against private schools. I don't know why, because the only reason that we were given was that you can't play competitions, but you can train for the love of it.
0: Oh, yes. And then, now take us through, after your senior school, what happened? Did you try to be a professional, or what did you try with the football?
1: Yeah, when I was doing my Form 3, after the marvelous performance that I believe I did,
0: yes.
1: I was called on to play for a team that is in Katlin Division 2
0: yes.
1: called Mora Rising Stars.
0: Mm-hmm.
1: Yeah, I was 16 years old by then. And I played in the team for, I think, 2 seasons or so.
0: Mm-hmm.
1: Yeah, in that team. So that is...
0: And you also spent schooling at Mulifi during that time.
1: During that time.
0: Mm-hmm.
1: So because at Mulifi, I was in boarding school.
0: Yeah.
1: I couldn't go to Mora every weekend to play.
0: Yeah.
1: So most of the time, I was just at boarding school and not playing, not active.
0: So what happened then after that? Did you leave?
1: Yeah, when I finished my Form 5, this is actually what happened.
0: Yeah.
1: I told my mates back in Mora that, you know what, I want to try at Matebele FC.
0: Yeah.
1: The team by then was called Master League 2.
0: Yeah.
1: I went as far as Matebele and went for trials.
0: Yeah.
1: And when I got there, they were really impressed by my performance and my age because I was young and performing well. So the only difficulty that I faced is that I got admitted at the University of Botswana to study there. So also having to go from UB to train at Matebele was really difficult for myself.
0: What year was this?
1: My year one, I think it is 2018.
0: 2018, yeah. 2018. Uh-huh. So now, UB, what are you doing there? What are you doing there?
1: Yeah, when I got to apply for tertiary school, because I looked at my past life, I was more interested in sports.
0: Mm.
1: So obviously, parents will want their kid to study medicine, engineering, become lawyers and stuff. But my love was for sports. So I applied for Bachelor's of Physical Education because at UB we didn't have sports management. But that was my area of interest, sports management. So I was forced to apply for Bachelor's of Education in Physical Education, which I'm currently studying.
0: Mm-hmm. You're currently studying and you're also, you know, having different portfolios. I know you're involved with SRC at some point, even Boteza, Minister of Sport. Take us through that whole journey and how you manage all those.
1: Yeah, when I go to UB, once I got admitted, I just went around school. I went to the playing field and looked for obviously a football team. And when I got there, I found out there's Hawks.
0: Yeah.
1: But at Hawks, there were, I think, very good players by then. I was doubting myself by then that I wouldn't make it. In Gaborone, it's always difficult. Kind of coming from a village, you're told that at Gaborone, those guys know football.
0: Yeah.
1: You know, yeah. So when I got to Hawks, I saw that, no, I don't have an opportunity to play here.
0: Yeah.
1: So I went to the SRC.
0: Yeah.
1: The SRC Minister of Sports by then, I questioned him and inquired whether there is a league, students league in UB. And I found that there's no student league, but it used to be there. The only problem that was there was that there were no sponsors for the league because the previous sponsors were the bookstore, which were no longer there. And then we suggested to him, why don't we try to pop up money as teams and maybe see if at all we can raise enough funds for the league?
0: Yeah.
1: Or you as the SRC, because we have funds, why don't you fund the league yourselves?
0: Yeah.
1: And down the year, we managed to come up with the league, the Basco League that I started playing in.
0: Mm-hmm.
1: Yes.
0: So, no, don't you think that I can't be able to go down?
1: Nenzigitiba, because we formed a team, a new team. Actually, Boteza Games, that is when Boteza came in. The Boteza competitions came about and I was selected to play in the competitions because then UB didn't have a coach. No send all an email. No one emailed and allowed them to come for training later on. You have been selected by the captain. So I was one of them who made the cut. So I went on to train for Boteza and I paid Boteza. I was actually good at Boteza. Where Coach Alex Maleti, who was then appointed to be the UB Hawks team coach and also the school team coach, saw me and was interested in signing me, and he brought me to UB Hawks. That is when I made my cut at UB Hawks.
0: But then you ran away.
1: Yeah, I actually didn't run away. I played for Hawks.
0: Yeah.
1: And during one of the training sessions, I got injured.
0: Oh, yeah.
1: Yes, I teared my quadricep muscle, so I was forced to rehabilitate. And during my rehabilitation, I lost hope, and I just went back to Coach Malete and had a conversation with him on what I could do to help out the team because I was really in love with UB Hawks.
0: Yeah.
1: And he just suggested, no, just help us in the committee, help us run things because you are doing a sports course, so you'll gain experience.
0: And what role are you playing now at UB Hawks?
1: Currently at UB Hawks, I'm the caretaker.
0: Yes,
1: I'm the caretaker. I serve in the executive committee and also help out at the technical team as a kit manager and equipment manager.
0: Oh, so why kit?
1: Yes, ke tlokomela kit.
0: But why kit o izuru baire?
1: Ha ke izuru baira. Ke sa tira wana ke wana o tlokomela kit ja.
0: E o tlokomela ya re boi.
1: Ah, obviously I agree. We play over weekends. During the course of the week, I make sure that the kit is clean. Yes. And during the match day squad, I hang the kit, make sure my itaba itela, be we hungry, we go home and tell everyone about it. But just like outside and professional teams.
0: Oh, I see what I'm going to go there, but I keep the re touch. I see what I'm going to go there.
1: nya ra se bante ya la ba ke dumela re neng ka dumela because kiti tlhaju ya ke na hela e bile ke nna ke bere ka ndiki.
0: Now let's go back a bit to your days, you know, as a student now and your advocacy. You mentioned already when you go then was na likia skulu, but I want to believe at some point you also part and parcel of the SRC.
1: Yes. So my journey in the SRC came about, like I said earlier on, we went to advocate for the soccer league. So the minister of sports by then realized that, no, this young man, orata sports, so let me tag him along. And then I was selected to be the sports ambassador for UB. Yes, which I served very well because that happened. So later on, I contested for the SRC elections for the ministry or the portfolio of sports, which I got elected to serve in the sports portfolio. By then, it like a manifesto. They are still using it.
0: Yes.
1: There were so many things in the tail of UB because we find that the athletes are one of the Hong Kong Hobala, as a Hobala Honor, Rodrigo Tusuaja. So we advocated for a bad thing about Tusuwa University once about Hobala, the athlete. But this one, Hela Lekanzabo, we had the center of what do you call it? The high performance center at UB. But yet, the property at UB. So we advocated for Horabana, UB, Libana, but saying, Wakana, by the test and everything. Bojimi, the other that's around, they didn't have to pay gym. Why do you have to pay gym or represent a school or put in the name of the institution out there? So Libana, Halajalo, Hompino, but there is a Jimmy Mahala as school teams. Yes, recreation. Motivate the bana ba they're not into sports, but they're into recreation. Or basically, let me be the jalo jalo. They are there.
0: Okay. No, like you said, as you was strike, yeah, la was strike, you
1: No, as I said, not necessarily strike. Like,
0: since your time,
1: no, during our time, we didn't strike. Totan the redeemer lam.
0: No, but
1: before that strike. None necessarily killed so nobody petition and everything. Nil it's a allowance increment. So we fought for those and Tota Yogi to allowance. So there's no need to strike now. Allowance we get it.
0: So now looking at your tenure, only minister our sport, you know, having done those protests, having now doing this equipment management, what lessons have you learned, tell us as a person?
1: But I learned a lot. I learned a lot because my journey leads back to Mulifi, UB, the Honorable Mobile SRC Jalo. During my tenure in the SRC, I selected to Ageba Botesa to undergo the Forever Volunteer Leaders Academy, which is facilitated by FISU. Fisuki, the Federation of International University Sports. We were supposed to go to Borashi Yayalu, but due to COVID, but we didn't despair. Rather, we stick to webinars, route about management, sports management, specifically in administration. So I gained a lot of experience when it comes to organizing events, managing sports events, using sports to advocate for so many social issues. So I learned a lot, and I'm still eager to learn a lot going forward. I still want to go far as an individual.
0: Now with that amassed experience, skills, and knowledge, where do you see yourself, you know, in your short term, in your long term?
1: Tata ke motho ke dumelang thata mo go ithuteng go ithuta ha ke bui hela ka ga dibuka gaining a lot of experience from those who came before us ke ithuta go ntse. So I still want to go far, but when it comes to study book or academic stuff, I still want to do my masters in sports management if possible, ke ithuta ka sports law, sports administration and everything. But PhD, I still want to go there because simply I don't want to appele gami. Yes, and also gaining experience. I still want to work hard. One of the days I will be volunteering there. We are still youngsters coming up. As an individual, they are good, obviously, so that I can make that change. It is really, really needed. Yes.
0: You worked, I would say, both paths in terms of you playing a football as a student and then also schooling. What could be your advice of people who want to choose sport over education or formal employment?
1: Hesh, you can choose sports, but sport has some messy news. One mistake a lot of people are making, where they tend to believe that, more especially in Botswana, it's very disheartening because how can stick to sport only? Being successful to a certain level. So I really encourage our youngsters, they have already retired, the youngsters that are upcoming, so they can get to know kana khantsa financial literacy. Once you're an athlete or manager madi a ka and go mo dithuto leng re again financial literacy is something that you can't get to learn. So we do sort of body tooth. Me school hella academic wise in general. But sort of body tooth. I know what is very difficult to juggle between sports, playing or being an athlete, and also academic stuff. Yeah. But you need to try as much as you can. Because imagine a situation whereby you get injured as an athlete at an early age. I'm at 23 years right now. If I get injured, what am I going to do?
0: I thought you got injured.
1: I got injured myself, you see. But because sports. Yeah, I got opportunities or teams on the bone or hoxie one or minis gagar twisa, when I kate garagar twisa halili hard. If you're tall, Hanigil Motomo, Ungilu Hai, can you go to Resagata school, Kibiko Hobal? I wouldn't go anyway. But right now I'm here, so I encourage them, Hore, they need to take school very seriously as much as they're taking sports seriously. I'm not saying about all sports, but so let us on at the same time, but focus on what's the truth.
0: No, thanks for your advice, and I believe So now, let's go to UB Hawks. What is the difference between last season and this season?
1: Hey, last season, say, it was very difficult. Yeah. It was very difficult because there were no sponsors. Yeah. But UB was going to have a sporting code. It was equally amongst all the sporting codes, that guy footballer and all the certain shape could be on a little thing, they need to have that parade. So, no, we didn't know that, that's not a sponsor, but we managed to go to the playoffs. Our good performance, many sponsors coming on board because you have sponsors like Cefalana, C-Trek, O3, and I believe even other teams in our first division, they don't have as much sponsors as we have. Yes, so when we're doing dilo ka tsela e parologanyo ka tsela e tlhamaletseng ke gone mo leng gore ke dumela gore go re ra attracte tsone di-sponsor tse re na le tsone tse e leng gore di re thusa 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
0: talking about go dira dilo sente mona I know you are part of this league and ontse o gana ona ke re a kitan like nna metsi so how much does those things now take away the hard work that people actually put in do se tsatsa paakanyos
1: Hey, tata pa kanyo nengiro kwa sengwe ke psychology. 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Or sponsor na loan, we tell we need to fight for the results. Let's get a loyala bupa kanyo boying. So upe long rumo diri sa paka nyoga diri sa because kichanya psychology like I'm saying. How ataka paka nyohana ole maofota go na ka paka nyu. Next time we paka nyu, we face it. I'll be able to overcome you. Nga winner can image victorious. Bile ha lo rumo kileta la paka nyu no tanga yonu kore indisturbed psychologically. Kya feel like you lose it. So it's all in the mind. Yes. That is why we team. We talk about all the sports psychologists. They are really the team. We want to have a sports psychologist. We want to have a sports psychologist because they are there in the newspaper. So they are studying these things.
0: Ladies and gentlemen, I want to believe you learned a lot from Kitso, especially about his journey and also about things in football. So now let's also learn something about Hope World Botswana through Mayor Piet.
2: My name is Kaoneja Colin Pete, also known as JK. I'm a mentor in Hope World and Botswana. I mentor girls under the program called ILABRAC. And ILABRAC was first adopted from Bangladesh as a program that aims at alleviating poverty, alleviating social ills in the society, and the lives of young girls. For one to be part of ILABRAC, the girl has to complete the Dreams package. You first have to be enrolled into Dreams, undergo the program for 3 months, and then after that you get enrolled into ILABRAC. We don't just enroll you into ILABRAC, we enroll you according to your need, because most of the time we find that some girls are not really interested in joining the program, but they still want to pursue certain areas in life, so we still accommodate them. And then under ILABRAC, we have two career pathways, which is entrepreneurship and employability. In this case, a girl child gets to choose what career pathway she wants to do. She either wants to do entrepreneurship or employability. So under entrepreneurship, we will be discussing anything that is related to business, anything that is related to a girl child being an entrepreneur. We are talking about business plans, business proposals, small-scale funding, you know, small-scale exposure. In this case, even in our organization, Hope Forward Botswana, we have what we call a seed funding, whereby our girls are funded to start their small businesses. It is done every quarterly. We choose 8 girls who has able to submit business proposals and has also undergone through the criteria that is needed and also have passed the criteria process. And then these girls will be funded so that they may start their own small businesses. And then under employability, a girl gets to choose employability based on what she wants in life. Employability is all about careers. Some girls might choose to want to broaden their career perspective

0: We also have mock interviews whereby we are able or we help our girls to be prepared for interviews. For instances, when she's about to go for an interview, we tend to hold sessions with them. We ask them relevant questions that are usually asked in interviews so that we can prepare them and for further interviews. And then also under employability, we also do career shadowing. We also do internship. So at the end of it all, the aim for Ila Brag, it is to improve the livelihood of a girl child. We have realized that when they graduate from Dreams, they only get a certificate and then what? Nothing. Yes, we are so proud of the movement of Dreams, but when it comes to Ila Brag, we want to be able to go to a certain extent with our girl child. We want to be able to say, you know what, this girl child is now able to sustain her life. We are trying to avoid situations whereby the girl child will have to depend on things that can put their lives at risk. With Ila Brag, it takes 12 months. Remember a saying that says, Rome wasn't built in a day. And therefore, finding a job doesn't take a day. Starting a business, having fun doesn't take a day. That is why we take 12 months in Ila Brag, so that we are able to accommodate all the needs of the girl child. And then for you to be part of Ila Brag, like I've said, you have to have completed Dreams. So that is all with Ila Brag. Thank you so much.
1: Mr. Fori, let me take this opportunity to thank you for having graced this show. And we wish you well, and I hope your dreams will come true.
2: Yes, sir. Thank you so much. It's a really great opportunity for myself to be sitting. And I always see you guys more on Facebook, out there in the media, but you never get an opportunity to interact. So this is really a great opportunity for myself.
1: Go for it. Imagine solo our pirates. Bye-bye. See you next week.

0: crisp in the drama.
1: If you're looking for the freshest jams right now, Yaron FM is the plug. Live the music.

0: In many instances, the professional had you come a footballer, they are and you, it's a sensitive profession, accounting, because you can lose your license. You are part of an organization. But when you kept on and worked for over 10 years, besides the fact that it's a team that you loved growing up.
1: A lot of things were not done properly. I don't know if they are now, but then a lot of things were not done properly. Even Honeku couldn't leave in to actually get some guidance, retouch a thing, like go BFA. No tell our good club we were doing things better than them, and how they were keeping books, how they were accounting for several other things, how they could even play around with badges and all those things. So now for me, it was about infusing what I know with what others knew back in the industry. Now I call it an industry. When it's a good meal, we are not competitors. Ronabarling administrators. Competition here 19 is more valley. Now we are not competitors. We can actually fuse together our knowledge, our skills, our expertise, and grow the industry together. But it was unfortunate that we competed even administratively. And others which are lower, mutolo, but like I sell, I could help halile hard. But because now, barua computer lebone, babata wajan 90 minutes, bazaar you are going to come in and then see the pirisa one, how they do stuff. Well, now you are not in that. Well, let's create a, what do you call it, a platform. Everybody else, and a structure is solid, everybody else who comes, doesn't matter whether KG is there or not, everybody else picks from that. That is what we prophesied and we wanted. We preached to the Rekojiu, wanting everybody to be part of the industry. But it's unfortunate. We continue to compete, even administratively. It's very unfortunate.
0: Ongopesa Shoyongwana, who's to Agibrayongwana, or Blind Dan, or Video, I would Guniana, Mayarna FMana, if you do the Sunday soccer show, had the love sport more than you love your team. Borussia Dortmund, Dikila, Bailu are out together, rivals, Bayern Munich. Yeah. So, where administration is concerned, thought that we should draw the line, Yahoo competition, Ekai, and know that we can learn from each other.
1: Yes.
0: You talked about the fact that Hale Pakamaka 2005, there were no partners or sponsors. Obo bankanya dibuka. Is that to say, ho bankanya the financial aspect and the administrative aspect of the team, le committee no na le one, ke yone ile ngore, batho ba khone go bona brand ba lona, ba khone go partner le lona. Because over the years, le nile di partner tse dintsi, even now, GU attracts a lot of partners.
1: Definitely. The big thing in partnership, trust, where you actually trust the folks. Many people force trust. Folks, so no, trust the high. Trust is embedded in how you perform when. Then we get, I can trust this guy's word, I can trust his processes, I can trust his behavior. Trust is not something that is verbal, it's a doing word. And trust builds more in integrity. People are similar to Tela. Celebo, sa, sebaho bonanga shon. How you carry yourself, even how you dress, folks. People can say, may this one in, okara swarla mati. Kasimolori, ekaramuso, lavanele panzolan, majaruna basi, wanzara kraya. Over and above all these other things, the perceptions of people matter most. Perception. Perception is if it multiplies in effect, though it's a good way in effect in the mouths of many people. What a fox! Ah, fox is like a hood. Only because I said so, the other person said so. It's perception, and ultimately it becomes a fact that's unsupported. So you ought to avoid creating bad perceptions in people at all costs. So you have to have communication strategies to be proper. Good, you have to have strategies across all board. Whether key communication, finance strategy, partnership strategies that you want to embark on, even growth strategies. So that when people come to your office, this person understands what he's talking about. It's a mulungori. You must own up. Go deeper into it and understand it. But most people now read on the surface. and then perceptions are it's another remover away. So now we make sure we create that integrity, dignity, trust more in people. There's one thing that Mahatma Gandhi said, Fox. I like that quote. This person understands what he's talking about. You must own up. Understand, go deeper into it and understand it. But most people now read on the surface. Yeah. And then perceptions are it's another remover away. So now we make sure we create that integrity, dignity, trust more in people. There's one thing that Mahatma Gandhi said, Fox. I like that quote. Har ka go lemoga kana raya le meono ya batho ya gore o abela esega go tsong ho sengwe se se dira sa go bela esega wa wa jwa gore re once we created a perception ya gore ya or believe ya gore this guy whatever he does is suspicious. Folks, even if you do good, we still suspect you.
0: But more than your reputation precedes you.
1: Yes.
0: Are you lost to the game in terms of being an administrator? Kana, you are open to coming back?
1: I'm not sure. Mm. I'm not sure. Can I come back? Because I love what I do now for sport. I'm not in a box. Mm. I'm called for various shows. You guys sometimes na lokana ngo pa ko ya rona entela tla re twista ga tla re ne guest motion ya rona gompieno I'm here with you ke khona go bua ke phuthulogile because what I've seen sport sa rona in Botswana ga se batle people who are truthful ga se batle batho nnete ha o nna le nnete ga tiwa an enemy of the state ke dirse le go leo because na ke mela folks tell me the truth ke ipankanye than telling me a lie. About 5 years later, where Mekana 5 years ago,
0: we talked about this. Box, you again. You know, speaking the truth only, sometimes it's just conflicting ideas. If there is ever a thing, say, longore se tshwantse gore se debate-iwe, and mongwe le mongwe a nne free, I can think of two things at the top of my head. Politics. La le politiki le o le rata o itha re le blind. We have the right ya gore ga re bone sepe mo mothong o. E be go nna le sport. Ke sone se go letlelwang gore di-emotion di tsengwe mo sporteng. Analyst ha re e bitsa re bataetseng ya di-emotion. But e ka re mo Botswana, we are not allowed to have free will and to question the powers that be le go commenta gore rona re akanya eng. Why go ntse yalo?
1: We forget, one thing that I've seen over years, we forget that offices we hold are public offices. Re simola re di-owner nna, kore ka kana ke le treasurer wa GU, ultimately being finance director because the GU had a board. Ke simola ke owner that. Nobody else outside back in a lebone, but my belief in leadership, now I might be available to be given that opportunity to lead. Available. Other people maybe banal expertise, So I have to make sure these people, I get back to them, folks, all the time. Get expertise from them, get wisdom from them, get knowledge from them. Get divergent views from them. Then people have become open or criticize the system. But humpiano, the system cannot be criticized. Even initially in those teams, say, let's say give you a team, because you system you criticize all the
0: or how we criticize our outside, you are in any. You have people in management, but discuss a screenshot as I do saying and they discuss you on social media. What kind of leadership is that? Like, how do we address this to a point whereby we can be subjective and become the leaders we are supposed to be? Baba address and dilo tsedi male ba gona le tsedi pet.
1: Aha. There's again another quote ya Nelson Rodriguez. 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
1: 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The man who's making the run and he's not carrying the ball now, he's a dangerous man. So Falcao are so if our focus is on keeping Mugwebi happy, ke one bolo a rona ra go lebala tse tshotle tse lo di matter for the industry yo tle ka bo yona because we want to keep Mugwebi happy.
0: Like go ntse mo boxing with my next line of questions before re wrap up. Kona le scandal sa di referee. In your books, how should we have addressed it from a mother body perspective? Kore eseng di report kore banga bolo nka bo ba addressitse yang so far because it has been trending for over a week now.
1: Oh, this one ya e go tlhola le bo di leaky VN. Okay, I think I'm disappointed because I think everybody is just jumping the gun. Everyone's wanting to be relevant. Baba. When this thing broke out, it's a re-hilary uka. In the aftermath, ya gore re be re bona mokolo no tswa go CAF or some of the referees tsa rona ne di suspendilwe. Baba. E be go simela go nna le that leak. You know, various note. Yes, it's unrelated incidences. But we are careful to see this one is a different one. But all boils down to a simple thing. How much are we doing for the referees? How much are we doing for the referees? The reason why I'm saying how much is that our referees should actually be feeling that they are professionals now. Not only when they are out go CAF, but it's already they are running in a profession that has ethics. Locally here, in the ethics, it has to be run professionally.
0: Financially rewarding.
1: They are protected, all those things.
0: If it is just to call an official, hell, it should be an offense on its own.
1: So putting up structures like those, the clocker, deliberate and intentional, decisive management or leadership. It doesn't matter if they apply, 30% of them apply now. 70% will still apply later. Doesn't matter. Let me put them up. But our referees are getting paid by clubs. There's no sponsor for referees. You understand? They don't carry this as a profession. So if they don't carry it as a profession, this is how now the laxity that is going to happen within the industry itself. Because nobody carries this as a profession. I'm volunteering. Therefore, whatever I do shouldn't matter. You understand? So now, immediately, before we go into any other thing, the referees commission, it bids people consent, it the referee, immediately, it's an agent matter. But now, we see this trending,
0: going forward, what changes?
1: My problem, folks, is that in Botswana, we don't take this as lessons. Things happen, and because then it's somebody else, we point a finger, then we forget about it. But one more law, by it's already KCR, 1928. Yes. But Rona, we don't have that in football. These things are not documented to the extent that they can be referred back to and the ravoy, what we're going through.
0: And the big elephant in the room, Mona, it's not an elephant, it's two elephants. Now volleys come out. The moment it was mentioned, gore ha tere batla go host AFCON 2027, no, I don't mind being the odd one out. I have my reasons. But let's hear from you, gore. Do you think when we announced gore batla go host 2027, the country financially was where it should be to host such a tournament, and leave football alone from a tactical and athletic point of view, where we in a good position our in America host Hanna successful right to Mara going forward?
1: I like the question, folks. The reason why I'm laughing is that in 2020, if I remember well, after Minister Rakare said it publicly, go BFA elections, AGM, or we should. Now we are going to bid and host.
2: Lovely.
1: I put in just a brief of my thoughts. Way back as 2020. COVID thing. There are a lot of other things. And government has actually even put aside projects on the NDP level. And then here we're asking for billions to be put in the game in 2027. I agree it's a process going forward.
0: Yeah.
1: I will monitor how we are progressing. Even after I put what I put out, the reason why I say I was talking to that briefing, it's bad timing still, but if done accordingly, this is the time for us to take opportunity with the little funds availed for this particular project. Did Botswana a hub of human capital as far as football is concerned? Could we get our people about training? The referees were included in my brief.
0: Yes.
1: Administrators, the younger players, basically at what age I stated that.
0: Only the policy to support that.
1: Yes, everybody. Then if we put money into human capital, at least Botswana, we can now export our own human capital expertise. But for football, yes, but football. Read the cell, so Nunya and I, Halo Romento Tabavice, the funds. Then the Kidu Melahor, 2027 is too soon for us to say we can host. Based on previous experience, we were supposed to be a training ground, to offer it England training ground for 2010 Nakweil. But 3 years later, after the World Cup, Stadium Saranga has Sibula has painted a pink. Sorry to use that word.
0: Yeah.
1: It won't receive Bulang. World Cup was a block of hell. Mirror Sarabula before World Cup or England and never thought about it. It's an April Sequa before Bayako, South Africa. So, best benefit of that, Ebimpala, we will never be ready. Not only that, a lot of other things.
0: Yeah.
1: Hey, why can't we start small? Ribits Kosafarte we host. Ribits
0: the under
1: 17, under 20 AFCON. Did they? Ribits on the host. While we gradually upgrade into where we should be. Financially, the country is not sound to actually lose those billions. I've been monitoring the budget statements, Sarah, the finance ministers.
0: Yeah.
1: Me anu, under Ministry of Sports, Rebaya says there 50 million. Gaska here. Kago Toku, Oyako projecting. Eliya one. Rebeta another 100 million, Oyako projecting. But that has not come.
0: And Ibile, in many instances, I think if we were to pick the last 2 years, Honorona Okupia supplementary. Before even 9 months into the actual budget, and statistics suggest that for every country that hosts the AFCON, their national budget is affected for the next 2 years.
1: Yes.
0: Now, that was my main concern. Mm-hmm. And I did a research label, King Wolf, and they said the average age of the players of the national team, yes, senior, get 25, which means if we were to consider 2023, 2027, or 22 right now, we see 22. United, all these teams in the top 8. Do you know anyone oiling a regular or performing at the highest level top 8 teams?
1: Team Yanga Orangarena le the youngsters. Those are the two teams. Kaurzonikile adi I visited them. Kidibone. Ke Masitaoka, ke 11 Angels. Kra kozi te zibaba samikisa. Ezimbaba mo baba na mo benching ka godistende no. Baba samikisa consistently. Ibile ska gate no re se ruine 5 noto are musimanya no loka itla tse no no. I mean players balo ba hua game time. Now, folks, how can I bella this issue ya even preparing for 2027 players parole? Because it was part of that. Gore, we should have we put a peg on the ground. Right. Hone ha re simolla ka bana ba ba 17, that was 2020 ha go bua gore. So ba go ena 7 years going to 2027. Which is 24 years, I get. But the average age of guy maybe 25 guys guy. So re simolla ka bana ba 17 ba rana re ba bona re ba tlhopa re ba tlhopa re ba tlhopa re ba tlhopa. Re ba tlhopa kae? Gone mo within the country. The problem e mo gore we don't have those kids. Don't be around under 17. Cause now was cruise spot. Cause now way. Where do you get those kids? We don't know where. Where stage so popular. Stage you nalabala kaka kuhwe na kaka. But check on. But how much do we monitor what stage is doing in his academy or is in his team?

0: person's statement.
1: Anybody, it's at their own risk. It's a press release, it's there. You saw it.
0: What an embarrassment. When you should be facilitating
1: should be creating...
0: for Joanedi Academy, say, when you think or it makes you cool or Rubia or Joanedi Academy simply because you are targeting individuals.
1: That's the environment. That environment should have been nurtured. Because it already, both folks, but Serema's initiative and passion airborne. What about creating these things? Now, why don't you say, oh, these things have come. Let me create a platform now. How can I help these people? Guys, how can I come in and help you? Because that's where you get your under 17 teams. That's where you get your under 20 teams. People who are playing regularly.
0: Hush. And lastly, my king, before I let you go, what would be your advice for a young Kagiso Rantswaneng or young Gotsana ko University of Botswana, about to pursue whatever they want to pursue professionally, but also are interested in more sports admining, or what I saying before they pursue that journey?
1: Sports admining, you need the experience. Quickly on the job training.
0: Mm.
1: Every day, every minute, there's a challenge that comes through to you. You are keen in reading, folks. How some to balance your admin? Even if you are doing well, your admin will be able to balance. But
0: it
1: is not about the young guy who I'm trying to guide.
0: Yeah.
1: You need to be keen because some people are FIFA statues in the ring, it's careful the ring, it's association the ring. Even the competition rules that are here, you should have passion for that. Because you know you want to make a change. Don't go into admin saying, maybe this, I will get something paid back to me at some point. Now, folks, I spent that 11 years in football. I never got a cent from it.
0: Mm-hmm.
1: And I spent my youthful life in football. Mm-hmm.
0: Mm-hmm.
1: We gave our lives to football. And we are saying we are not even saying people should pay us back.
0: Mm-hmm.
1: That is what we did out of our hearts. Nobody owes us anything.
0: Mm-hmm.
1: We could have done that better. We owe people something.
0: Mm-hmm.
1: Maybe that's what I can come back for, to actually add to what others are trying to do, but what needed to be done.
0: Mm-hmm.
1: The young person who got the sports admin, folks, must be keen mokubale. And I volunteer at the teaming any team. I'm available, how can I help you? Even if he's an IT person. Maranyana are prevalent in whatever is being done. I offer their skills on the IT side. Me abanta to the admin, because one of the secretary general, one of the general manager, one of the treasurer, one of a lot of gaps, ultimately that person on the job training and reading a lot would actually bring out somebody. What is lake more now?
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Hurting me on sight. Always saying you're gonna make it all right. 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From a dignified lover to a crush and a crutch.

0: You. 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
1: You know yourself.
0: So, say jealousy. 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Yeah.

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0: Track of Tuesday by Migos, back to back with Why You Wanna Go by Sean Kingston, ushering us right into the morning show. The Rush is the name of the show, and 6 a.m. is your time right here on Yarn FM. Live the music. Behind the mic is your boy Percy Letlhaga, aka Zoo, and I am not alone. I am with the one and only.
1: I'm Pomo Tofela, man. I think probably people are like, Yija, who talk to woman? Where is Fox? Where is Emoji? Well, Uncle Fox and Uncle Emoji are not in the building, but towards my Gen Z. But let me promise you one thing, hey? We have a very packed show for you. Playlist one, a dope, a quiet, some interesting conversation we're going to be hosting with you. So make sure you stay tuned because we have a really, really packed show for you.
0: Yes, if you look at the have a playlist,
1: Until 9 a.m.
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0: Bexon featuring Ju Matere with a track titled Chobola right here on Yarn FM. Live the music. You're still tuned into The Rush with me, Percy, and Mpo. We're going to be kick rocking with you all the way till 9 p.m. So make sure to stick around and keep it locked because we have more in store coming your way.
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0: It is our time right here on Yerona FM, Live the Music. And this one is titled Botsiro King 2.0. It's Treasures and Molly, VX, Mahu, and Ginger Stone. I don't know how I feel about it, man. I think I was enjoying the AI version. What about you, Zu?
1: Yeah, I told you. I feel like this one is better. Because I feel like AI, it felt generic. It felt artificial.
0: If there's one song that have made me cry, it made me remember my grandfather, my late grandfather, yeah. Man.
1: Yeah, but shout out to you. But can you still appreciate that at least they tried to, like, you know, really match the standard that AI set? Because the AI song is still good. So can you still, like, say, Ghana, you feel like they did a terrible job?
0: I understand that it's as if AI have ability to come. Like I said, I'm the 6:31 right here on Yerona FM, Live the Music. It is The Rush, and this Rush episode is Zoo and Mpomo Tofela. But you know what? We have a show that is really packed. We have some juicy conversation that we want to host with you. Make sure you stay tuned and you dial the +267 391 1066. It's the exact number that you must converse with us. So send a voice note, texting, and something quite nice.
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0: This one is Back to Mushata by KS Legit. 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
1: And because today's the rush is quite different, it's quite special, it's me and Zoo right here in studio. We decided to spice things up. Holiday, you stress. There's a lot of things happening on social media, things like xenophobia that is happening in South Africa, things like seeing foreign illegal immigrants in South Africa actually being chased out of South Africa. We thought, you know what, okay, fine, let's have a relaxed show, and what you and I could just relax and enjoy some good music. It's Yaron FM. Live the music. After all, we live the music, right? So I'm about to give you a mix. It's a rush mix, and it's a three-step. The aim is not to sweat. It's just to be nodding your head. So if you just woke up, you're preparing to go to work, or you're ready at work, you're on your way to work, make sure you do enjoy this mix. It's a mix from DJ Cobbs. It's the three-step mix.

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0: This one is titled Say You Love Me. It's an old song, but it still hits this 40.
1: You know, it still hits this, it's attached to a lot of memories.
0: Right?
1: You know, it makes me feel old. Never.
0: Oh.
1: I don't dedicate my songs to anyone.
0: But anyways, it is a 7:20 right here on Yaruna FM. Live the music. And we're jumping into a future that is quite interesting. It's called Freedom Square. We basically talk news. It's a little that quite interesting. And we have one interesting news that we came across on social media. And we did a research because it's a wow. It ain't shokile. Zu, drop the...
1: Yeah, but the question that we want to ask is, should a parent be fined 2,000 pulao, even jailed for refusing to allow the other parent to see their child, even if they have personal reasons telling how to raise away now, they make sense? Is there a reason in the first place for why a parent could refuse for another parent to abone?
0: So this whole conversation was sparked by a post that we came across more social media, where we saw that denying an absent parent access to the their children or even visitation, you can be fined to a minimum of 3 months to a maximum of 6 months, or a fine of a minimum of 2,000, not exceeding 5,000.
1: Yes.
0: Now that was shocking to me. I didn't know a law like that exists, honestly.
1: Yeah, because under Botswana's Children Act, unreasonable refusal of access is a crime, right?
0: Mm-hmm.
1: But what happens when hurt, anger, fear, or unpaid maintenance gets in the way? Where is the line between protecting the child's right to both parents and punishing both parents who are already hurting? Because, you know, there's a lot that comes into this situations like this. It's complicated. Parenthood is very, very complicated. It's not a straight or streamlined situation, you know, and in any situation where a child is involved, it gets messy and it gets really, really complicated. So we want to hear from you today. If you've been denied access, if you are denied access, or if you're a child caught in the middle and you feel like you want to share your story, or maybe your opinion, your thoughts and your feelings on this particular topic, what do you think? The main question of the day is, should a parent be fined 2,000 or even jailed for refusing to allow the other parent to see their child, even if they have personal reasons?
0: I won't even lie, you know, I think coming across that post shocked me, because I didn't know there was certain a law like that that existed.
1: Yeah.
0: But then this thing, the idea of it is, when now we tell a lot of post, let's say baby dating, because hey, baby dating, I'm a chitile, what not, and then about deny the father visitation or access. Yeah, and on that one, I think, but the absent parent now.
1: Yeah.
0: Can I get a zoom in, you having a child? Yes. When absent from this child's life, right?
1: Mm-hmm.
0: You can literally take me to court for me not allowing you to come see a child or visiting them. I did not know. It really shocked me. I don't even know how I feel about it, honestly.
1: Yeah, I think it's valid. I actually, when I saw the post, I thought 2,000 is quite a small amount.
0: Mm.
1: You know, I that's what I thought, and I feel like it should be more, because I feel like it doesn't matter. I am of the belief that between you and your partner.
0: No, but mind absent.
1: Let me land. Wait, absent father.
0: I cannot, not father. What is an absent parent? Denying access to an absent parent.
1: Okay, maybe I don't understand it. So you were not there at some point.
0: Let me break it down for you, hey? Let me break it down. You and I, you have a child. Unzula absenti was a present father. Usi was basically mabutulong bangwana, right? So when you want to now come out of you, whatever you've been at, or you know about the access to the child or visitation to the child, nowhere to be found. You went to buy milk and you never came back. You can take me to court and say, this woman is denying me access or visitation to my child.
1: Okay.
0: And now I can be fined.
1: Now it's getting more. I didn't think of it that way. I thought maybe let's say the father or the mother wants to be present from the very beginning, and you just don't want them to be present. You deny them access. But now that you have explained it much better, I feel like, eish, imararanyan.
0: You know, so it's quite tricky right there. But when I was doing my research, because I was really intrigued by this whole post, so I did my research on whether on Zale absent or what, the fact that you do not take the responsibility of report unless there's like a reason for you denying the parent access, then you can be fined. So basically what was saying, the reason, if you're a danger to Wana, in that way, how go and report. Mm-hmm, yeah. If you are posting any mental health problems to one or anything like that, it also so solid proof that I can say no. Con a little restriction order or whatever. But hella, because I'm in my emotion, get the negative absent. Now go and orange jiggy jiggy wanna come back and we go deny. Who got I can be charged my dear number 5,000 or even 6 months into in imprisonment.
1: Oh, I feel like every time someone says something like, you know, if this is what happened to you, why would not I report that? I feel like that's, I never really agree with that, because 9 times out of 10, people do report, but they don't get the help that they need. People do report these kind of issues. They don't get the assistance or the legal backup that they need in that moment. So I genuinely do understand when people basa report the country, but on top of that, I feel like it depends when we're talking about what we're talking about. I feel like it depends. If you were an absent parent for most of your child's life and you want to come back, for me, it will depend on the intention. Are you coming back because you want to benefit from that? Because if that's the intention, then I wouldn't agree with that or support that. But I feel like, and you know, a parent can be absent because they're going through, like, not that I'm trying to justify it.
0: I know, I understand. What's sort of the trickiest thing about law is what? Yeah. Some parents are absent, not because they chose to be absent, because a poster is denying the father access to the child. When it comes to absent, sometimes it's not even a choice. I wanted to be absent. Maybe a choice. Kill a poster, like, you decide what I'm going to hold, and I'm going relationship, and I'm going to deny. And then you're going to be an absent parent. You know what I mean? So sometimes absent is not by choice. It's forced into another parent.
1: Yes. I feel like also to make things a little bit less complicated, what does the child say in all of this? What is the child's...
0: Sometimes the child is 5 years. You know what I mean, dude? So, sometimes the child is 3 years, is five, is 10,
1: no,
0: you know?
1: In a case where is old enough, what does the child say? If the child, because I feel like the child should come first, the child's opinions and feelings should be taken into consideration and prioritized in a situation like this. Hello, Mano 18. Enough. What does the child want? Hang on, I about the relationship with the parent. Whether or not so can on anything, if the child wants to build a relationship with that particular person, I don't think they should be denied that.
0: So, like I said, this caused a lot of controversial conversation on social media. I have a couple of posts, comments actually, that I want to read down because they really caught my attention. Hey, so Roberta Adam, on the bright side, the absent parent gets to be present parent while I'm in jail. I know, right? And then Malisela Junior Adam, what are the charges for the absent parent for being absent? I mean, if a parent or you know, would deny access to an absent parent, I charge you. What are the charges of an absent parent? And most of the time, we confuse maintenance, leave, visitation, or access.
1: Yeah.
0: You know, as what I was saying, means now, no, there's a difference. Check on one, I'm being a present parent and sending maintenance. Those are two different things.
1: Very different things. Mm. And that's a very valid question to ask, Kori. I look at we are going to hold Motoyo denying access accountable. Motona so and hold accountable ling. And if we are holding the other person accountable, I do a 2000 the gana we saw at Hong Kong. What about the other person who was not there? And raising a child is a lot of work. Imagine investing all your time, energy, your effort, your money, everything you have in a child. Olo one after some years motabata hotla and then reap the benefits or reap the just, you know, the benefits of your labor or your hard work, right? The easy part. Independent. So I feel like it's a very tricky, you know, conversation or thing or topic to have, a situation to be in the first place.
0: So make sure you jump into the WhatsApp line and send us a voice note, a text. Just tell us what you think about this law, because we just discovered the law ourselves that denying an absent parent access or visitation to their children is a criminal offense that can take you to prison for 6 months or get a fine. Yeah, 5K. So I see a couple of comments. Let me drop one comment while I'm waiting for you to also comment. You know, somebody here says it's paying your king, Adam. It's a good law because custodial parents are withholding visitation as a weapon. So that is their opinion. Nakwata huta opinion now. Because at the end of the day, you can be fined for long, guys. +267 391 1066 is the exact number that you should dial and share your opinion.
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10: 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Live.

0: no, Shay. So you see, hey, man, Shay is big back, huh?
1: Yeah,
0: no. Hey, man, Shay's rapping his ass. Oh,
1: Shay's rapping his ass.
0: So, also, Shay.
2: This one is an OG remix called The Wicked. It's by 267 Shay featuring Chibito, Sky Cab, and Sally Bite. It is 7:45 right here on your FM. Live the music. And we're about to do a young wrap up on today's topic. We dropped something juicy. We're talking about the legislature that we did not existed at all, guys. When I saw the post, I was like, what? So, what we're talking about is a post that we came across on social media, what they knew. Denying an absent parent access or visitation to their kids is a criminal offense that can get you into prison for up to 6 months or a fine of 5,000 or even both. So we just wanted to tap in with you and ask you, what is your opinion? What is your say? What do you think about this? +2 +267 391 1066. Dial that number, send a voice note, send a text, call and tell us what do you say. So we're going to continue reading a couple of comments that were dropped underneath the post because, wow, they're really eye-opening, and I see how they were really, really mad about this law.
3: But I think the only people that are asking the question that I'm asking myself is, how do you put the word absent and access together? Because how do you give access to someone who's absent? That's why I'm going to get a little confused at the beginning.
2: Yeah.
3: Absent father. Like, if he's absent or absent parent, like I said, got absent father. Absent parent.
2: Yeah.
3: If they're absent, that means they're not there. So how do you give access to someone who's not there in the first place and even go as far as protecting them by the law?
2: No, is it the thing is what? I think I understand this law. Although I'm a woman, I understand this law. You know why? Because sometimes we tell the partner that they use this as a weapon against If you really don't want to, if you really don't want that person to access your child, have a reason enough for this is the reason enough for this absent parent cannot come back into the child's life.
3: All right.
2: You know what I mean?
3: Yeah. In order, they should fix the word, because it should be 2,000 or imprisonment for refusing a parent access to their child.
2: Not absent.
3: Not absent. Absent. Because I look like absent parent. If you're accessing, I'll absent. Even if whether there's a reason behind your you being absent or whatever. The fact that you're absent or you're absent in the first place disqualifies you from, if I choose or if the child chooses, the fact that Ono see you at the beginning.
2: Stay gone. That's what you say. Thabo Maswiri was so mad at a soul in prisoner and a present gore yo absent a sala bonta le ngwana ka ditsela tso thakere a re mela o kana gantsi e dirwa ke borre ka gore go tsere nako gore bomme ba nne le maemo mo diturong le mo go tseng ditshwetso tse di amang major things. Anyways, tlatlelang yo present yo ngwana o ta sala le mabuipelo le ene motsadi yo seo.
3: Spicy.
2: It's like a chest. You know what they can feel it. I feel like give about the lemola wo support woman. Yeah, what denying a parent access to one.
3: Yeah.
2: It's a criminal offense. Also, in a criminal offense for parents about absent. Because we're in stages where now single parents, yeah, like it's a normal thing or common. It could be one of the reasons why GBV is quite a pandemic in the country. The fact that bana ba go le both parents, they don't have father figures or mother figures in that life. So maybe ba tira le molawa go gametsela gore how do you decide go gatwa ke tiran? O decide gore you're going to buy milk and never come back. Reno faces such a legal you can get a fine, you can also be in prison. I feel like it should have been supported by that.
3: Yes, I feel like there's a lot to be done in terms of like protecting children, especially because that should be our main priority or our main concern. Situations they are likely to affect them in a negative or impact them in a negative way later on in life.
2: Yeah, man. So that's exactly what me and Zui had for you on the Freedom Square. We're talking about I know most of us were shocked to come across that post. So that is basically us. We're jumping into the final hour of the show. And in Sijang, music, juicy conversation. Make sure you stay tuned. Hey.
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0: This one is a magical tune from Chukuma featuring Kaisala and Leroy. It's titled Love. It is 8 at 10 right here on Yaruna FM. Live the music. And we're having a moment of time with you right here. So, amen. It's the 1st of July. It's the first day of the month. What are the plans?
1: And it says that it's a common day. There's a lot going on. It's a new month. The year is one thing that I couldn't help but think about is the fact that do you feel the same way?
0: Ela,
1: and just yesterday, and
0: happy new year. Kwala di New Year resolution mo di journal mo re kwala bo in 6 months ke tla be ke savele bo kana ke rekile kolo gore le gore le why nothing makes sense now.
1: Mari hana simola mabande ya company ke jula
0: as it's a hell.
1: That's the only thing that scares me. But it's also a good thing if we look at it in a positive way. Hore na ka sense re ta boge guys.
0: No, the thank you gore na itse ke thola gering. As long as I'm breathing. Gore ke a khona eng and everything. Nothing really makes sense, man. Engwe to gore bolantsa la me bathung. I never really got this whole excitement and everything about hey betwe ke betile wa twata. Na itse gore ke motho ntsang. Ha dilo ditla. I'm that one person a lot of relaxed. And I'm so excited until one day.
1: Until one day.
0: My brother came out with my dear Lazo Mopi Fungeru 4.5. You obeti like a 10 bula. Can I get a no, man? I have to just do something about that.
1: Yeah.
0: Hey, can I get a 10 bula? I'm going to get a little bit of a picture of a racket and I get a cocoa. The very one to deposit a 30 bula orange, man. I'm going to do it
1: responsibly, guys. Who do you bet responsibly?
0: Come on, so go take a sort of guy, but test in the kind of malady I build. We tell over Kibetui.
1: Hey, but I don't judge me. I listen, I don't judge because, hey, at this point, everyone is just looking for a shortcut to get to get some money.
0: Hey, mutamudimu.
1: Because this economy is just, you know, it's
0: honestly, the thing is, man, when they post or no, somebody won half a million or a million, I bet you like I won bulomo, I got 10 bula, you know, yeah, like. Maybe if I just try my luck, Linda, this will be the changing point of my life, Kandi. When you sit down and you...
1: I don't judge me. I listen, I don't judge because, at this point, everyone is... Don't judge because, at this point, everyone is just looking for a shortcut to get to get some money.
0: Hey, mutamudimu.
1: Because this economy is just, you know,
0: honestly, the thing is, man, when they post or no, somebody won half a million or a million, I bet you like I won bula mo ka 10 bula, you know, yeah, like maybe if I just try my luck, Linda, this will be the changing point of my life, Kandi. When you sit down and you calculate one of my 30 bula, how are you feeling? I don't know, it's nothing, it's just a 30 bula, it's just a 10 bula. Nah, but my brother, we calculate and what I want, my dear Kumba, honestly, the thing is, man, when they post or no, somebody won half a million or a million, I bet you like I won bula mo ka 10 bula, you know, yeah, like maybe if I just try my luck, Linda, this will be the changing point of my life, Kandi. When you sit down and you calculate one of my 30 bula, how are you feeling? I don't know, it's nothing, it's just a 30 bula, it's just a 10 bula. Nah, but my brother, we calculate and what I want to know. Madia kumba hele tsela mo betwe.
1: Ka mama la tsinga go nge bo go le 5 thebe ke la bo ile madia la kgona go a latla go tshintshi ya 5.

0: Malatsing a 5 tebe ke madi hela lang gore
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0: go make sense because oh my god bana could be a line play we putsa gore mona ko nge in 2 years 3 years things are going to continue getting progressively worse economically so
1: okay
0: must we should brace ourselves.
1: So anyway, talking about your new World Cup and Betway, what is your favorite team World Cup? Like, what is your World Cup team?
0: I'm not a football fan, but if I was
1: I'm
0: not a football fan. I don't even
1: What do you like?
0: If you basketball, I'm not a fan of basketball, but I do prefer basketball over football. But sports hella in general, hella hockey, I'm into the sports.
1: Wanna get more tobu and that one? Basically, you're the first person to leave me Kili speechless. Come on, football is literally everything, man. Just the other day. I traveled to Panama on the 20th of June.
0: Yeah.
1: Do you know how many people were in a flight Johannesburg to Amsterdam in order to catch the next flight to Mexico just to go watch the match on Mexico, South Africa? Oh my God.
0: A lot of
1: bad clothes, bad period t-shirt. I'm like, you are a footballer, what unites people, but unites nations. Does. It really does.
0: I'm not against football. I genuinely appreciate how it unites people and how it brings the spirit of, like, you know, if you were to invite me over to a stadium or go watch a football match, I wouldn't mind.
1: He doesn't watch football. I don't know what to say to him. If you have some words for him, at least we're not to tell him to speechless.
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0: song is a magical tune from Ancestral Rituals featuring Issa Sizdo. The song is titled Moya, one of the spiritual songs that I really, really like and enjoy. It is 8:21 right here on Yeruna FM, Live of the Music. We're jumping into a feature which is quite interesting. We're jumping into a feature, it's a personality of the day, you know. Basically, the personality conversation, we get to drop the journey, the life lessons, the achievements, the inspiring stories and interesting facts about one individual. And this morning, because Kitty First, it's our July, we are going to be commemorating a man that laid his life, his passion for this country, Botswana. So basically, Kodi First, Zaka July, guys, you don't have a holiday, and you're not really paying attention. So this morning on The Rush, we were remembering a man who laid the foundation for Botswana we know today. He was born in 1921 at Serwe. He was a chief, a lawyer, and a leader who chose this country over comfort. I am talking about a man that led us to independence in 1966. He got independence from the Britain and became the very first president. And at a time when most new African nations were unstable, he chose democracy, one person, one vote, peaceful elections every 5 years. That's a legacy, and it still stands today, 59 years. Is it 59 years later? It's still standing. So I was talking about His Excellency Sir Cyril Chama, man.
1: Yeah, bro. And then to add on to that, just to throw in more facts that that we think would be, that you guys would find interesting, Cyril Chama was the grandson of King Chama the Third and officially became the hereditary ruler, Khosi, of the Bangwato at just 4 years old.
0: Four?
1: Yes, he became the Khosi. What is it to call when you inherit the ruling power, mm-hmm. when you become a Khosi of the Bangwato. At just 4 years old, he went on to lead Botswana's independence movement from British colonial rule. He served as the first president of Botswana, like you already mentioned, from the country's independence in 1966 until his passing in 1980. He took over one of the world's poorest nations and helped transform it into one of the fastest growing and most stable economies through wise mineral resource management, low tax rates, and investment in education and healthcare. His life and his historic internationally controversial marriage to British commoner Ruth Williams in the 1940s is widely recognized and was adapted into the 2016 biographical film A United Kingdom.
0: Yeah, and it also shocked, it really shocked a lot of people or the nations. I mean, his marriage really shocked a lot of people. It was not common back then for a black man to be married to a white lady, right? So it kind of like shocked a lot of people at that time. And you know what? He didn't let that stop him. The shock and the controversies around it. He didn't stop saving his people. He continued saving the people. He didn't let that derail him from his focus. So like you're saying, man, he left behind a small landlocked country with a big dreams. And the system to chase them, man. Yes. So this is the man who literally did everything for you and I to be here. Okay, let's go cast our vote. It's all thanks to this man, his dedication, his love for the country, and his passion to, you know, just rule the country to freedom and independence. It's quite remarkable, man.
1: Yeah, and I guess to like make it a little bit more interesting, we would ask the question of what's one interesting thing that take away from his legacy. And for me, the one interesting thing, or the one thing that I think is helpful that I can take away from his legacy, is what you just mentioned, the boldness, to the ability and the audacity to do what you want. He led the country with great dignity, and he did so much that we still give him credit for, as we should. But I think the most important thing was at the end of the day, he didn't he was bold enough again to marry a white man, which wasn't common back in the day. So that boldness to serve yourself and to while serving the country at the same time, and to not pay attention to
0: Batwatari.
1: Batwatari, you know, because which is a common thing amongst the generations, Batwatari, and just doing what you know how to do best, and I think that's something that I can take away. If there's anything you can take away from his legacy, what would it be?
0: I think I've came across a post that really resonated with me and stuck with me for the longest time, Yonea, the late president, the first president, Sesere Tsekhama. It's when he once said, "The task of the leaders must be to free the people from poverty and diseases."
1: Yes.
0: I wish about our leaders of today.
1: I was about to say, if only we had more leaders. I mean, not to point fingers, but if only we had leaders, or this is in the context of Africa as in the entire continent, particularly Africa, because we're Africans. If only we had more African leaders like him who genuinely cared. Because, yeah, there are politicians and there are leaders who care, but I think it's rare to find a politician who genuinely cares and who genuinely prioritizes, you know, underprivileged communities and underrepresented communities.
0: Yeah, know? Man.
1: Because it's one thing to care, but to, like, be able to go as far as, you know, doing the things and implementing the policies that he did when around his time, it's another thing.
0: Honestly, when it comes to leaders, you know, somebody once said to me, there's a difference between a boss, a manager, and a leader. Mm-hmm. And that is one thing we don't really comprehend right here in the country, yes. Especially when it comes to politics, you know. Mm-hmm. Also, man, a fun fact about the late president, our first, the Botswana first president, is that he's the one who gave us the motto, Pula. Do you know that?
1: I just found out now.
0: He's the one who gave us the motto, Pula. Pula basically reigned a prayer for life, unity, prosperity. And he stood firm that Botswana was for all Botswana, no matter your tribe or background. Doesn't matter your tribe kind of background. Botswana was for all Botswana.
1: What do you think you would think about
0: right
1: Botswana
0: now,
1: today?
0: I think mainly disappointed. I think you're mainly disappointed, honestly, man. Aish, not that the leader is a malatingan. Obana na kisala kaya la ko festa sumagaya halaman. The rest. I mean, if we're not going to talk about this, man, the very same people who are suffering, you know what I mean?
1: Yes.
0: Well, the very same people that are suffering. So if we're going to keep quiet, then there's never going to be change.
1: Yes.
0: I mean, change always starts with speaking out and being bold, you know? At the end of the day,
1: true.
0: We with so much faith, with so much hope
1: confidence.
0: That they're going to make a difference. They're going to fulfill what they promised at somebody manifesto Gandhi. We are yet to find it.
1: Yeah, but I agree with you. I think he would be. But I don't think he would be proud. I think he would, you know, he'd
0: be disappointed.
1: Maybe.
0: Let me give you the word disappointed. Honestly, man. Come on, man.
1: Yeah.
0: This is the man who traveled the continents to go and get independence for us. He fought for the independence, you know. He literally did everything in his power, in his time, in his literally everything to make sure what, okay, country in independent, we're building. He built the education, the health system, the diamond development. But today, we don't even know what there's just a lot going on, right?
1: A lot of questions to ask, and the question that you're asking is one question that a lot of us want to ask. And yeah, hopefully things will change and we will get to, you know, receive and experience the Botswana that we deserve to experience. The Botswana that was intended to, I guess, be built by the early, you know, pioneers who have unfortunately departed.
0: Yeah, man. Shout out to Takatukwane. Just drop your opinion and tell us what do you think. Which fact do you know about the first Botswana president? Because who do you want that July and Wakomum rating him?
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0: Shekinah, Brandon, and Fatou 98 with the song titled My Baby. It is 8:47 right here on your FM. Live the music. And we're about to love and leave you because it's Chai Child. It has been nothing but an amazing time spending time with you, Tala. Whether you're listening or driving, you're still in bed, you're just doing whatever you're doing, Chomi. Just know what it has been an amazing time chilling with you. And the rest was not done by Angela Focus. So, the Angel Emoji, Haritur Batinaka, Haritur Meleka, Varetu, Homagen Z, Halamu Studio.
1: Yeah, but we do hope that you enjoyed the show today. We had a blissful and fun time. The music was fire. We're going to be back again, same time, same place, right here on Yarn FM. Live the music. My name is Pesile Tlhaga. 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And at Pesile Tlhaga across all social media platforms if you want to also engage with me.
0: It is Mpomo to fella go Facebook and Mpomo to go TikTok. You know what? We love you. We'll be safe. We'll listen to take care. We'll this holiday. Yes, sir. It's a come. We'll be safe. We'll be well. We'll be the best. It is a goodbye.
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2: I find it interesting because he said, we sell to each other and we sell to government, right? 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

0: This is Brando with Touchdown on Yarne FM. It's 9:18. Good morning and a happy, happy Wednesday to you. Happy says that it's a comma day. Wherever you're listening from, you can let me know on +27 391 1066. How are you commemorating today? What are you up to on +27 391 1066? I'm your host. This is Wired. This is where you and I get to plug in, connect, and have a good time between now and 12 p.m. Silas with Nzala coming up back to back with Kamumpela. Tyler ICU with Dali to set us up. It's 9:20 on that's your time right now on Yarne FM. And if you want to plug in, so many ways to do it. You heard the WhatsApp line, and there's also our Facebook page, Instagram, X, or YouTube, Spotify. That is Yarne FM. So do link us up there on all the social media platforms. Good morning and welcome to the show.
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0: 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I see you with Dali on Yarn FM. It's 9:28, and every single Wednesday we get into something called Sustain 267. As we see the world changing, there is something that has always been looming and been on everybody's conversations, that is climate change. But we never really bring it home to understand what it does for you and I, what the impact does for you and I. And so this is why Sustain 267 is here, to really understand the impact it has for BW and to find possible sustainable solutions that you and I can participate in making Botswana a better place, right? Jaheem with Put That Woman First before we get into it. So do stick around, it's 9:29.
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0: up us up before the master comes and plays. It's 9:35 and it's time for Sustain 267 with Nicole Rombe, who is our host and climate activist from Sustain 267.
1: Love the music.
2: Good morning, Botswana at large, and welcome to the Sustain 267 segment, where we spotlight solutions for a sustainable Botswana and beyond. My name is Nicole Rombe. I am the host of this show, and thank you so much for coming back. This year's global focus on rangelands shines a light on very vast landscapes and the pastoralist communities who steward them. So today, our topic is rangelands and pastoralists recognizing hidden climate heroes. And I'm not alone. Today, I am joined and honored to be joined by Dr. Richard Finn, who is an associate professor at the Okavango Research Institute in Moeng. Anyone that doesn't know it, it's an extension of the University of Botswana, and a leading expert in rangeland ecology. His research emphasizes science-based management and the vital roles of these, like I mentioned before, hidden climate heroes. So Dr. Finn, thank you so much for joining us this morning. Good morning.
3: Good morning, and thanks for having me.
2: Of course, let's jump right into it. So, given this year's international focus on rangelands, what are the most pressing climate-related challenges that are facing Botswana's rangelands and the pastoralist communities today? And how would you link these to the broader issues of desertification and drought in general?
3: Well, I would think the biggest issue is degradation of rangelands through bad grazing practices that lead to replacement of your good deep-rooted perennial grasses with annual grasses or forbs, because your deep-rooted perennial grasses are much more resilient under drought. Because they can put down deep root systems, sometimes more than 2 meters deep. And so, even in a drought year, they still produce a reasonable amount of grass. You know, they might only get 200 mils of rain that year, but you still get quite a lot of grass production. Whereas if there's annual grasses only, they're just not going to produce hardly anything. So in a drought, your annuals are very unproductive. They're fine in a good rainfall year. You might get a lot of grass in a good rainfall year. And annuals are quite nutritious generally, but come a drought, they don't produce. And the big perennial grasses, we've seen this, they still produce in a low rainfall year. And so your cattle still have food in a drought. And obviously under climate change, droughts are expected to become more frequent and more intense. So if we don't have good grazing management and maintaining our good perennial grasses, then it's going to be a big problem for pastoralists.
2: Thank you so much for that. I'm so happy that you mentioned good grazing practices and equipment as well. That actually takes me into my next question, because drawing from your research, which is very extensive and at large, what are some effective science-based grazing and land management strategies? So grazing smarter strategies that have actually shown positive results for the restoration and building resilience in Botswana.
3: Well, the key, there's two key issues that for good grazing management. The first one is you need to try and prevent the cattle grazing selectively. So if the cattle are just wandering around at low density, eating only what they like, they'll just go for the nice palatable perennial grasses and they'll leave the unpalatable grasses. So that gives the unpalatable grasses a competitive advantage. And over time, then they push out your nice palatable grasses. So your very best grasses that are the most nutritious, things like Digitaria erianthe, Brachyura nigra pedata, those grasses eventually just get pushed out of the system and unpalatable or less palatable grasses replace them. So the grazing becomes worse over time. But the other key factor is any perennial grass, if it gets grazed, it needs a recovery period. And what we're finding is you need a full growing season recovery period. So what we're basically advocating is you graze if you have a paddock or a particular area that you're grazing, you graze that 1 year, and you can graze it quite hard that year, especially to try and get the non-selective grazing. And then the next year, You must rest it the complete rain or the whole rainy season from November all the way to the end of the rains, and then continue the rest for the early winter because the roots are still growing in the early winter. You want them to be able to put down their roots, and the roots are root growth is strongest in at the end of the season because the plant is trying to take its nutrients above ground and store them below ground for winter. So it really maximizes root growth in, say, April and into May and June even. So you don't want to start grazing until the end of June. So full grain season's rest. And, you know, this is not really like something new. I've spoken to, when I've been giving lectures about this to farmers, and then, you know, farmers have said, yeah, we used to do that at our cattle posts. You know, this was how my father used to graze. We'd have two or three cattle posts, and then the one year we would have the cattle at that cattle post, and then the next year we'd move them to another cattle post. So the you know, this indigenous knowledge about grazing, it seems that this had already been worked out through, you know, thousands of years of grazing. They've realized that if you leave an area, if you graze an area one year, leave it the next year to rest, and that gives the best grass. So it seems traditional knowledge has actually worked this out. You know, so that was really interesting to hear.
2: Amazing. That's actually very, very interesting to hear, because I do believe that we have a lot to learn, obviously, and sometimes just making what used to be done a lot better can just lead to even better outcomes, right? I like that you mentioned traditional knowledge as well in terms of the farming space. How can we now integrate this traditional knowledge with modern science to support rangeland restoration and sustainable livelihoods?
3: So, yeah, the key thing is we've got to work out how to rest areas now. You know, in communal lands now, it's very difficult because if you, say, move your cattle out of an area to rest that area for the year, according to what your traditional knowledge has always taught you to do, but then someone else's cattle from somewhere else can just come into your area and graze that area. So it's almost impossible to implement any sort of management in communal lands as the current situation now. In the past, it was a lot easier because maybe the cattle post was much further apart. And then, you know, if you did that resting of your cattle post one year, it's unlikely that anyone else's cattle were going to come in there. So now that's very difficult to do, especially in the more densely settled areas. So we have to come up with an idea, a way to manage these communal lands. And I think where possible, where people have boreholes, borehole rights, they should be able to fence a 6x6 ranch around that borehole, so that if they have been given the rights to that borehole, then they should be able to fence it and make sure that only their cattle can access within that 3 kilometers each side of the borehole. So they'd make like a 6x6, almost like a circle of 6x6, or you could do it in a square or whatever. But I think that's one way. But of course, it's not so easy because in some areas of the area, they're just too dense, so you can't do that. So maybe you have to come up with ideas of like syndicates of owners of boreholes that all they get given a large area that they can all manage together, you know, and come up with a grazing plan within their area. But somehow you've got to, on communal lands, you've got to come up with an idea. On ranches, it's easy because, you know, the ranch is fenced off and you can manage your cattle there. Though often we're not seeing management taking place on these ranches, which is unfortunate.
2: Okay, I see. I've learned so much so far. Thank you so much, Dr. Finn, for that. This one's for the farmers, and I'm sure all of our listeners are really appreciating this because we do have a lot of farmers in Botswana. So, in closing, just really quick, in like one or two sentences, you did give quite a few recommendations, and you also highlighted the challenges that we are having with communal lands. So what would your call to action be for the youth that are listening today, for the policymakers, for the communities, for the farmers, and just for the public in general? What would your call to action be to better support the rangelands and the pastoralist communities as our hidden climate heroes?
3: Yeah, so I think policy changes that allow more cattle cattle post owners to fence their land if they have borehole rights, to fence it off so they can manage it. And then also on the ranches, the ranches are neglected, I think, by policy. There should be much more emphasis on ranches, giving ranches a lot more support to develop their ranches. I notice a lot of ranches just, they don't have the money to put in a lot of fencing and water reticulation, so it's very difficult for them to get their ranches going. And then I notice a lot of these ranches, such as Sandfeld ranches near Saroi and Parker ranches, to get to those ranches for farmers, it's sometimes 200 kilometers on a terrible two-track road off the main road, you know. Mm. And you just can never make a success of that, you know, with that terrible access. So I really feel government needs to start to improve infrastructure, road access to these ranches, and make it a lot easier for farmers to get to their ranches and actually manage the ranch.
2: Okay, I see. Thank you so much for your insights today. Thank you so much for joining. I deeply appreciate it. I'm sure all of our listeners do. Today, we definitely highlighted how Botswana's rangelands and pastoralists are not just surviving climate challenges, but we've highlighted the challenges that we are currently going through, some recommendations that can be taken into account, and just other ways to help in restoration, resilience, and carbon stewardship when managed thoughtfully. Dr. Finn, if anybody wants to reach out to you so that they can learn a little bit more on this topic, given that you are an expert, where can they find you?
3: The best is just to email me at rfynn@ub.ac.pw.
2: Okay, thank you so much. 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This has been the Sustain 227 feature for today. 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So please just search Nicole Rumbe. 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We are on Instagram, Facebook, X, LinkedIn, just a YouTube page even, where we post the recordings of these interviews in case you missed any of the features we've had in the past. 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We should definitely come up. 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

This is Gunna and Chris Brown with WGFT, the remix, back-to-back with Cognac and Lappy with the Rise of the Phoenix. This is the Solo Thato remix. It is 10:01 on Yerne FM, and if you've just joined in, good morning. 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

This is Calvin Fallow with Everybody Wanna Be In Love on Yerne FM. Earlier on, you and I got to listen to brand new music from Sesame Deep with Leracho. In case you missed out, this is what it sounds like.

0: So make sure that you do continue to listen to Yarn FM throughout the day, and you'll definitely catch more of it on the Climax, the Good Life, as well as No Cap. All right, it is 10:30 on Wired, and like we said earlier on today, you and I, is that we are commemorating Sir Seretse Khamade. That is why it's a public holiday today. But I'd like us to think beyond the public holiday, beyond the speeches, beyond the social media posts, and even beyond the history books. All right, so coming up at exactly 10:40, you and I are going to dive a little bit deep today in this conversation. So stick around. Rihanna with California King Bed, and Caliber as well with Monday coming up before we get into that conversation. If you want to be part of it, it's very simple. +27391106 is that number to WhatsApp. It's 10:30.
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0: This is Calibre and Toxic Zibia with Monday back to back with Rihanna with California King Bed. It's 10:40, and as I promised, you and I are going to be talking about, well, beyond just Sesaratza Khamadei, right? As we commemorate the man, the legend, may he continue to rest in peace, and to really, really introspect, looking past where he's been and now looking forward to where we are going or where we're headed as BW, right? I did ask a very simple, well, rather, I did say that we're talking beyond just the public holiday, the social media posts, and even beyond the history books, right? There's a question that I'd really like to ask to think about. If Sesaratza Khama were to walk through Botswana today, what do you think would make him smile or make him happy about? And what do you think would make him pause and take a second and really wonder what's going on? What are the two things? So firstly, what would make him smile? And secondly, what would make him stop in his tracks and pause, right? If we really take a moment to really think about it, would he smile because we are still one of Africa's most peaceful democracies, because we are able to dream bigger than ever before, looking from where he stepped in, looking at the governance that we have now, the stability that we have now, or questionable, right? Or would you think he would pause because of the challenges we face today, the unemployment, the mental health struggles that we speak of? We just got out of Men's Mental Health Month just yesterday, right? The rising cost of living and sometimes the way we've become divided in certain areas of our lives as a society. You know, one thing that we can say is that when he inherited Botswana, it was never a perfect Botswana, of course, right? It was at the most poorest, and he never really had all the answers, but he did believe Botswana's future would be better than his present back then. And maybe it was a little bit challenging for him, but we'll never know. But what we know is where he brought us now and where we are now because of the decisions that he made with his team and the government that was then, right? What has Botswana now? The question that we often never ask, or rather what we often ask, is that what has Botswana done for me? And I think the one question that we never ask ourselves is, what am I doing for Botswana, right? Because obviously not everybody's going to be a president, but it doesn't mean, because you're not a president, that doesn't mean you don't leave a legacy. You can be a teacher who changes a child's life. You can be a taxi driver who treats every passenger with kindness. You can be a business owner who creates jobs. You can be a parent who raises the kind and responsible child that Botswana needs, right? And a thought leader in whatever right or capacity that they will become, right? Or a young person who chooses honesty over shortcuts. Or you can be that young person who has decided that they will change the course of BW. Look at where we are now, right? Changing governments and leading, or rather making sure that our voices are heard. Legacy isn't always written in history books. Sometimes it's written in the lives we touch every day. So here's a question, right, to think about. You don't have to answer this one on +2673911106. No, you don't really have to. This one you can just think about and while you are commemorating the day. 100 years from now, if Botswana was to ever tell your story, what would it say you contributed, really? If you really think about it, 100 years from now, because 100 years from now, we will still be commemorating this day, right? But if Botswana was to tell your story, what would it say you contributed? As we commemorate Sesaratza Khama, a day today, a happy, happy day to you. Let's celebrate not just the man, but the values that continue to shape who we are today. today, right? So, like I said, our conversation, though, is if he was to walk through BW today, what do you think would make him smile and what would you think would make him pause? Plus 267-391-1066. That's the number to WhatsApp. It's 10:45 before the two-wired mix. I will definitely read your messages. Beyonce with a Cuff It coming up before then. And then after that, I will read your message. It's 10:45 right here on your NFM.
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0: cattle are not just animals. 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If you notice cattle drooling, limping, or refusing to eat, don't ignore it. 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
1: Your number one. 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Amapiano plug. 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Amapiano. 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
1: 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It is 10:59 as we wrap up our conversation for today. I asked you very quickly if Cesar Atakama was to walk through BW, what would he smile about, and what would make him pause in his tracks? Drew Ari, what would make him smile in the future is the future prospects of our nation and learning that Masisi was the president would make him really sad. This is from Drew. Okay, Drew. Another one here that sent in a message saying, I think Cesar Atakama would smile seeing that Botswana is still peaceful and democratic compared to many countries. We still live together in relative harmony, and that's something to be proud of. He'd also smile seeing young people starting their businesses, really excelling in sports far much more than we were, music as well, and education, proving that Botswana have talent and resilience. But I think he'd pause when he sees how difficult life has become for many of our people. Youth unemployment is very high, the cost of living keeps increasing, and sometimes it feels like opportunities aren't equal for everyone. He might also be concerned about corruption and how divided we have become over politics, or maybe even social media, instead of working together.

0: I think that is a very well-rounded answer, and I couldn't agree even more. It's 11:01 on Yarni FM. As we reflect, why don't we turn the music up just a little bit on the two wired mix. B.O. Beats ready to serve you and I with some amazing Afro house music. Again, it's a holiday, so let's turn it up.
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1: His name is B.O. Beats, and what a mix! What a mix! At this rate, Harare, Thursday to Friday must just be a holiday. Because what do you mean? What do you mean? What do you mean we only have today? El Tito also enjoying the mix. A big shout out to you, mate. You can show him some love by following him on all his social media platforms. That is B.O. Beats. And hopefully get the link to this amazing mix. It's the last 40 minutes of the show. Let's turn the music up with Menzel Chester, Duke Dumont, Priscilla K, and so much more.
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2: This is 267 Shay featuring Chabito with Work OG Remix as we wrap up the show for today. Today, you and I got to commemorate Sesaratsa Khama Day. We got to reflect and we really got to understand why we're here now moving forward. I really hope that you take that question to heart and really understand 100 years from now, if Botswana was to speak about you, what would it say you have done to contribute the Botswana that we will have then? Right? And I did mention, in order to contribute towards the Botswana that you want and the Botswana that you would like your kids to live in, you don't have to be a president. You don't have to be in the leadership position. But wherever you start with, wherever you are at, or driver taxi, or masape, or forex, look, you are in business, or you are doing poultry, whatever it is that you're doing, is what contributes, your day-to-day is what contributes to Botswana. So you need to really, really think about what is it that you're contributing to make Botswana a better place, right? As we reflect today, I hope that you bear that in mind. Please be kind to yourself and to everyone around you. You never really know what people are going through, so just lead with kindness. And with that, The Good Life coming up with Luhle. She is here as well. So make sure that you do stick around. The news is on a break, but they will be back again tomorrow. All right, Frost Legato featuring Jordan Muzi with Aluta Continua coming up in just a moment. Your time right now, it's 11:48. Have yourself a fantastic day. My name is Lerato Mudiega. Follow me on all my social media platforms. That is Lerato Mudiega. Have yourself a good one. Cheers.
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4: 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Kibokamuso. Foot and mouth disease spreads fast and can affect entire herds if we're not careful. 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Our herd, our future.
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1: It's Vibe Check. That's the name of the song. A banging one. 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Before that, I open up the show with another local tune. 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
1: If you just tuned in, you're right on time. Happy 1st of July. Happy Sesera Sakama Day. Happy New Year for Luhle. This is definitely a new year for me because obviously it's my birth month. So effective today until the 23rd of July, it's officially Luhle Day. National Luhle Day. When am I? 23 days until I'm 31, but I ain't doing math because I age like fine wine. And just to give you something to smile about so that you can also try to age like fine wine, I'm going to be giving you a dope playlist coming through on the first hour of the show on The Good Life on your favorite frequency, TRN FM, and this is what to look forward to on the first hour.

case you're about to feel bad, nyana, feel down, nyana, feel off, nyana, getting yeah, okay. That's what the playlist is giving. Ahead of that, do catch DJ Zinhle coming through with the DJ Lace and Funk Chin with the Baba Yilo alongside Thobani White. But before that, do enjoy the Gege track coming through with Nzako alongside Sean 101, Uncle MC in Choco featuring Scott's Mapoma. While you're at it as well, do welcome to the good life, Mwana Mai.

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6: Ah, Pega Baba. 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
1: Definitely one song that sounds like a soundtrack of my life, because every single thing that was stressing me out, gone kanje, gone kanje. Anybody else that I don't want in my life, gone kanje, gone kanje. And I'm giving you this song as the soundtrack of your life as we jump into the last half of 2024. It's Gone Kanje by Scott Mapoma alongside Sly's RSA, featuring Melo and Sleazy and Lala Regal. Before that, I gave you Farai with Too Much featuring Jordan Muzi. Listen, we're wrapping up, or rather, we wrapped up yesterday, the first half of 2026. And usually I like saying my July, besides the fact that it's my birth month, it's a new year for real, because everything else that you did not manage to achieve or accomplish in the first half of the year, you still get to come back in January, in July as your January, yes, as a beginning of another semester or another season. She say, listen, I can now fix a few things, you know, I can adjust my life here and there, I can position myself like this, I can just restructure. You can pivot anytime in your life, you can flip the script. And I love saying this so much, because really we always operate as if stop, breathe and regroup, you know. But this is it. This month of July is it. This could be in your business. This could be in your love life. This could be in your health. This could be in your ideas. This could be in your academics. I need all of us to just have a moment and speak to ourselves and see where we want to go and how we want to do it. And also goes to people that have been underachievers. It's also a moment for you to reflect, you know, accountability meeting kyone. And I like saying the famous words of Magris, how lun tukote uzugaregalo, you know, have that self-introspection and find for yourselves, khore, was I the problem? If I was the problem, where do I want to fix it? You know, is this working or is it not? And usually when you do this, you also position yourself as a good person or as a different person, as a better person to attract a lot of better things. Take into consideration how the economy is in BW. Guys, but there's something. I need to get something at least to eat. You know, I need to get something. So it goes back to how you act up at your workplace, you know. It goes back to how you show up to your clients, how you show up to your boss, how you show up for your meetings, how you show up with your skill. It goes back to that. Because oftentimes when it comes to self-introspection, we always feel like it should be something. You know, you're an unruly woman. You're an unruly man. And every time you walk into the workplace, everybody just can't wait for 5 p.m. because of you. And now the business is not growing. The companies are going, oh, and we are now scared of jumping into the government, or rather we just opt for that because of security. But then we don't deliver because we already positioned our mind to believe every workplace is toxic. People are 1, 2, 3. So this is it. The month of July, this is the month where you and I get to really restructure our life. The seventh month of the year, the seventh number, it's a perfection number according to the Bible, right? So let's do best and enjoy more music as the soundtrack of your life. Like I said, we're taking it easy today. It's a holiday, so wherever you are, let me know what you're doing, who you're doing it with, and how you're looking into this last half of 2026. Narcissist is the name of the song coming through by King Can. Ahead of that is my favorite girl, Bouncy, with my Bina Di Sola. Enjoy the music.

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0: Last Time is the new song being your speakers right here, right now, the cutest station in the nation. It's by Oms and 267 Shay featuring Benty. I did say, I feel like this year, I don't know, man, for some weird reason, I've always enjoyed 267's music, right? Shay's music. But this year, Shay's music is just making me go crazy. And I've been asking my boy, why aren't you dropping more music? Because the standard you set, crazy business. And I think from a lot of collaborations that we see, I think there's growth in that. But, huh? But all I want to say is, please, let's just make sure to support local music. Please do so. If you have absolutely no idea who I'm talking about, search them across all music platforms, all the music and the music platforms, as well as social media platforms. It's 267 Shay on the same tune, Onalo Oms, and alongside Benty. Before that, I played you Santa. This one, the name of the song is K. Ahead of that was Oratile with Ntebe. Some more music coming through as we jump into the third exciting hour of the Good Life Show on Yarn FM with myself, Lute. Be spicy and dicey and engage with me on the same social media platforms at Lucia on Facebook and Bin Lucia on TikTok and Instagram. Mama Sita 2.0 is coming through with Mdova alongside Hansi and by YDN alongside Amos and Toss. 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
0: 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Hey, but in my millionaire reverse of shop, who look at elect again in his buy and his kebab. I get a communion like a Masai and a cook of Saint Helen was
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0: Sydney Oat and Kemi Chiande. The name of the song is He Has. This is actually a gospel tune because Kemi is actually a gospel artist. And if you remember very well, when Sydney Oat jumped into the music industry, most of the music, actually, the music that he makes is gospel. But it's soulful gospel. It's the jazz type of gospel. Like, it's gospel infused with other genres. And I think that's one thing that puts him on the map and that makes him a little different, right? And I enjoy it so much. I love it so much. And this song says, don't give up. And this is the word that I'm giving for you as the word of the day. Also, as jumping into month 7 of 2026, man, this is a golezo to me. Not only because July is my birth month, like I said, but only because it's another a fresh beginning for half of the year. You know, you can start afresh, you can pivot, you can flip the script, you can actually rearrange every single thing to achieve and take it to the top. WhatsApp text coming through from Tifo says, hang on, you're actually right, and ubua lena. I feel so drained already by the year because the first half of the year was a lot, but I'm not going to give up. I'm going to pivot anytime I feel like it because this is my life. Girl! What did I say? My name is Lucy and good things happen to me. Your name is your name and great things happen to you. Pivot anytime. Flip the script anytime. Start afresh anytime. A job, a relationship, friendship, a business idea. Start afresh anytime that you feel like it. But while you're at it, it's time for me to say goodbye. Thank you so much for spending today with me. I hope wherever you are, you're taking care of yourself. You're enjoying a great time. If you're not at work, unlike me, I hope you're having a relaxed day. If you're traveling, please travel safe and stay safe on the road. But for now, do look out for the climax coming through from 3 to 6 p.m. right after I give you the Vital DJ with a banging hip-hop mix to say goodbye and shut down a dope show coming through every Monday to Friday, 12 to 2 p.m. with myself, Lucy, on Yarn FM. Now go out there to love and to live. Live the moment, live the dream, and definitely love the music. When am I? Goodbye.
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2: Is this what you came for? 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Ooh, I know you missed that. What's wrong? Let me fix that. Twist that.

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You can't explain it. You can't explain it. But you feel it. You feel it. The music slaps harder. 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
1: Bring the racks. 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
1: Shit.
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1: Good afternoon, BW. Good afternoon, 267. Good afternoon to Maxes across the country. Welcome to it, man. This is yet another episode of The Climax. This is what now? The seventh month of the year. It is the 1st of July, 2026. And it is a very special day for us here in the 267 as we are celebrating and commemorating, the first president of the Republic of Botswana. With that being said, Bagetso halala, rekhama halala, seseretsa khama, as we are going to be ushering in a new month, man. It is a month full of so many holidays. They have led us to where we are after so many years, and it is very special because we are celebrating our 60th jubilee. And with that being said, I mean, why not sing a little song, a little happy birthday, and we're going to do it a little song like this. Gompieno, re celebrate le 2K, so re celebrate.
2: Underground gang, what's up?
1: Re celebrate, what's up? So we're going to do it a little song like this.

0: All right, man. With that being said, it is the 1st of July, 2026. Happy, happy Seseretse Khama Day. And I really hope that as Botswana, we got... but I don't know about these midweek holidays. It's a one day.
1: I think they should just be moved to Friday.
0: They need to move it to Friday because now
1: it doesn't make sense.
0: Everybody's going back to work tomorrow.
1: I mean, imagine you're now out there, you having the time of your life. Or Sipa 102. When it's what Esau was saying, where were we? And then boom, tomorrow you're going back to work. Like, what's happening?
0: We need to remember tomorrow you are going to work. So your Friday was actually yesterday. So if anything, you decided to celebrate Seseretse Khama Day, I hope why. It is business as usual, man. With that being said, you are hanging out with Sway and Melin all the way till 6 p.m. We did promise that we're going to be at work today, so we hope that you're riding with us. So remember, be a part of the show on +2673911066. Now, Mel, as per usual, we always jump into what we call Hero Classic. It's very simple, man. All you have to do, we call it the icebreaker. We got an icebreaker because...
1: But first of all, where have you been?
0: Where have you been? Also, we're closer and closer to our 1 year anniversary of doing the climax together. Nothing. Why? What do you mean? What are you getting me?
1: Chemi, you have no idea what
0: happened. There's so much time, dog. There's so much time. December 1st. Yeah. It's an icebreaker whereby we're going to play you an old school track and you're going to let us know on +2673911066. Do you think that this next song is a hit or a classic? Now, because we are celebrating Botswana, we are celebrating, our forefather, was really integral in, the development of this beautiful nation that we call Botswana. From Botswana land to Botswana. And so we're going to commemorate it with a local song. Now tell us, is this next local song a hit or a classic? Voice note as we break the ice into the 1st of July 2026. And I'm super excited because the last time I heard this song was many years ago.
1: For real?
0: Many years ago. I hardly hear the song anyway. So it's going to be very, very interesting to find out from you. Remember, a hit is a song that was good back in the day, but it should remain back in the day. And then a classic is a song that even now, even today, after so many years, it is still popping. You just love the song and it gives you so many memories. +2673911066.
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bring it all the way back with Bonnie Fisher with this one. It's called Mapula right here on The Climax. We are asking you a very simple question. When you listen to this song after so many years, what do you think? Is it a hit or a classic? Remember, a hit is a song that was good back in the day, but right now really doesn't really move you that much. Or maybe it is a classic and you're like, oh my goodness. It is just reminding you of so many nostalgic memories. Let us know on +2673911066. Bonnie Fisher coming in with Mapula.

0: 0891107 367 391 166. We're going to be playing your voice notes in just a bit. How ready to Bonnie Fisher after all these years? Do you think the song is a hit or a classic? As we celebrate this beautiful day, that is the 1st of July 2026, as we celebrate our forefather, Seseretsa Kama.
1: What's up, Ocon?

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0: DJ Slick Mash Beast featuring Lo-Fi, La Cabra, as well as Dolphins DX on this one. It's called La Pisa, right here on the Climax. It is 3:28 Yarne FM. In case you're just joining us right now, we are trying to figure out if the song that we played for you earlier on is a hit or a classic. All right, it's a very fun game that we like to play to just kickstart the show on a very big high, where we play you an old school track on +2673911066. It is up to you to make that decision. Now remember, a hit is a song that was good back in the day, but right now it's not so good anymore. And a classic is a song that even after all these years, man, you find yourself, you know how you're always driving, Melanie, and then the song is good. You can't dance, so the most you do is either bob your head or you just like you tap the steering wheel of the car the whole time.
1: And then you start booking.
0: That's what you know. So let us know. Every single time you hear this song, Boni Fisher, it's called Mapula. Do you always start it by saying,

0: I think the song might have been ahead of its time. It might have been. What a song.
1: It still slaps.
0: It's so different.
1: If you listen to the songs that were released around the same year, Le Mapula.
0: Yeah.
1: But this one, you can still play it in the next 10 years. Chemi, you don't know the song. But that's not the worst.
0: Yeah.
1: Go Raburoni, hi hell.
0: I
1: used to play Mobi TV like the whole time.
0: Just before
1: the BT, the 7 p.m. news.
0: Really?
1: Like clockwork.
0: Let us know, +36739110066. Bonnie Fisher coming in with Mapula. We're trying to figure out if this song is a hit or classic, man. God bless Bonnie Fisher wherever he is.

0: before na le bo di lock drum nyana le di wa itse re ke ah no this song I will let you know how I feel about this song, but we want to find out from you. When you hear this song by Bonnie Fisher, it's called Mapula, after all these years, do you think that it's a hit or a classic?
1: Touch it off.
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3: Happy 1st July holiday. Ah, this track. I deserve neither to be a classic or a hit. It's a hella. No class, no hit.
0: Ow!
4: I was going to say Hall of Fame.
0: Al Saidi. Ow!

0: way here. It doesn't matter. Man. As long as you go through phone.
1: Is it a hit or a classic, man? Let us know. +367 391 1066. You know what the crazy thing? If I saw Bonnie Fischer pass, I wouldn't even recognize him.
0: Really?
1: Yeah. Like,
0: guess what?
1: Yeah?
0: He's just like Sky and Farrell.
1: What do you mean? Oh, he doesn't age.
0: Yeah, he doesn't age.
1: Wow, I don't even remember his face from like back then. That's the crazy part. That's the crazy part, man. A big shout out to Bonnie Fischer for such a smash record, according to me. Mm-hmm. But according to you on our WhatsApp line, +367 391 1066. At Hey DJ Soy and Melanie.
0: Hi.
1: Ketusua. 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
0: You real,
1: Chomi. So you had it monitor. It's a classic as well. Steel Man, classic. Don't ever listen to what anyone says. This is proper music. A big shout out to Ernest one time. With that being said, man, let's listen to that clip one last time.

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1: Gentlemen, Kalina give you a blanchero. Kimfana wa Lord Jesus. You can't get me. 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

0: kommt na
1: batho ba ba ngwe tsela na sa ntse ke go taboga thata sa ntse ke go taboga thata gentlemen it's too early lexa after that after about 3 years la la go taboga ya sa ntse ke tlo go le tabogisa.
2: It's one take 267 on this one. It's called Blanchero. Fanaga Lord Jesus right here on the Climax 3042 Yarne FM. With that being said, on the 1st of July 2026, news dropping out from the South African courts, man.
3: And finally, South Africa. Good and from the match to this.
2: Hi, we should again. Yeah, no, well, maybe a cat doesn't have 9 lives after all.
4: Hot story of the day on the Climax.
2: So we've been following this case since day one, and every single time we talk about this case, we are almost at the verge. Mm-hmm. And this is probably the last time we'll ever play this bit.
3: Let's
2: background
3: go.
2: Music in the background. Ah, yes. All right, cool, man. Like you do, be coming in with prisoner in the background. Well, we talk about a new prisoner. Khosi Mampur. Hey, kala mpola gore sagana nazare. Chomi. Ket matala. Yeah. Ke size 32 go godimo. E re gwa gwa chomi o etla wa tsena gone mo Khosi Mampur. Hey, I love that guy's TikTok, especially when it comes to Mandlanga Commission. It all started at the Mandlanga Commission and now it is being ended at the South African courts. Melanie, what's happening?
3: So what's happening is that the Pretoria Specialized Commercial Crime Court rejected a plea and sentence agreement on Wednesday, which tender Don Vusumusi Cat Matlala and the state had concluded. Matlala entered into the plea and sentencing agreement, which was facilitated by the Investigating Directorate Against Corruption, that is the IDAC, in terms of which he pleaded guilty to the charges against him and agreed to an effective sentence of 8 years in prison.
2: Okay.
3: With an additional 7 years suspended.
2: Mm.
3: But a big but. Magistrate Ignatius Dupree did not agree that all 7 charges against Matlala should be taken together for the purpose of sentencing, pointing out that it may cause an imbalance and lead to the imposition of an unjust system. He proposed a more binding sentence in which counts of corruption and money laundering would not run concurrently with those of fraud. Essentially, this extended his incarceration to 12 years. In delivering his judgment, he said it was clear that Matlala was the mastermind behind the tainted tender deal. It was Matlala, Dupree held, that had orchestrated the formation of Medicare 2420 district, the vehicle through which he would bid for the tender and then corruptly co-opted high-ranking police officers to ensure that he won. So in describing Matlala, Dupree said he had a corrupt, deceptive and devious mind.
2: Wow.
3: Matlala was the kingpin of defrauding the subs and was aided by those holding office within the organization, he said. So as we stand, Juan Helayana, Matlala remains in custody. He has neither been convicted nor sentenced.
2: Khosi Mampur, hello. So I can't Matlala. So everything. So how would they the counts that they one up to 7. But I give you what I say, Haba Bua.
3: Haba di balala.
2: Harinya. Cat is going to be in prison for this long.
3: Okay, kind of the sentence breakdown is 15 years for fraud. And then
2: wow.
3: 7 suspended if he testifies truthfully, right?
2: Hey.
3: And then 10 years for corruption.
2: Wow.
3: 10 years for money laundering, 8 years of the corruption plus money laundering sentences, which run concurrent with the fraud term. So it will be around 12 years effective. Mm-hmm. So around 15, and then that.
2: So gang.
3: That's 7. The 7 is suspended.
2: It's suspended. He needs to sing like a canary, people. Let me tell you something. One thing about Cat. He's going to find loopholes into getting a lesser sentence. I don't think he's going to serve all those years. But
3: I don't think so.
2: I'd rather have him antsa mong le mong.
3: But you mean, I mean, if a man, if you can think of go tsenya madi motenga a woolies bag, you want to tell me gore he won't escape? He's got this.
2: You mean
3: he's a cat? You,
2: yeah, no, he is a cat. But I think again, what South Africa has been trying to do is from some of the cases that we've seen to high profile people is that they're trying to serve like some sort of a warning or a precedence or yo. We don't care if you are a layman or if you are a person in power. You are definitely going to face the wrath of the law. So here's my hoping.
3: Mm.
2: Look, I'll take the 8 years,
3: mm-hmm.
2: right? I'll take the 8 with the 7 suspended.
3: The 15 with the 7 suspended.
2: Yeah, the 15 with the 7 suspended,
3: mm-hmm.
2: right?
3: Mm-hmm.
2: If as long as Ansamuelumong, like it has to be right down to the bone, bro.
3: But also, this is so scary. Who has shot Maloba?
2: General Khan was shot Malob.
3: So.
2: Ah, Chomi Milene, Chomi. A day before you're supposed to go to Matlanga Commission, Chomi. Chomza, come on now. Chomi, I was not born yesterday.
3: Or how would I should wake up and just.
2: I'm sure I can take a bullet to the stomach with like an angelinyan or something. I don't know how they did it though.
3: You think it was intentional?
2: Bro, apparently there were no bullet holes in the car. So the door was open and then they shot him.
3: So he was driving and then somebody just opened the door and then
2: they shot him. But normally we know. Look, hey, I'm not a cop, but I'm just saying, according to me, it's very sus, bro.
3: And your experience of watching criminal documentaries.
2: I watched a couple. Abraham no way. Yeah, but you know what? Let me tell you something. Crime does not pay. All right. If you know what, let's bring it a little bit back. Let's bring it back home for a little bit, man, with that one. We know that there's a very popular minister who is actually in the court of law, Mobotswana as well. Corruption to corruption. You know, yeah, he is, still in trial. But, you know, I just want to say to people who did corruption, how we say it, it may not be today, it may not be tomorrow, but somewhere along the line,
3: it always catches
2: it'll
3: up
2: always
3: with
2: catch
3: you.
2: Up with you.
3: What
2: signature
3: at 6 p.m.?
2: How many people are at 6 p.m.? Hey, let's remember, I'm music. Hey, what are you going to say? I'm going to prison.
3: He's a prisoner.
2: Yeah, but by nulling, right? So the court of law, re ngakare, rebele mogwena morena, ha ile gore ba masekele ditlale le ready, se le morae le re soile meledi go ya rena FM, ra rebele mogwena
3: chief. And re morapella gore for a long life.
2: That the forensic audit also mo Botswana, bringing it back home away from what's happening in South Africa.
3: Mm-hmm.
2: We just hope that the forensic audit does what it needs to do best.
3: Yeah.
2: Ke tsa kere ke sengwe se leng gore Botswana re se imetse. I don't know why we're quiet. I don't know why it's quiet. Or maybe there are being investigations being done in the background, but it's hopefully those Baba Sinting Rabanor case here 100 billion ilone. It's not over till the fat lady sings Honakako. So yeah, I feel like the case. One of the bad to they were flexing on us during COVID, huh? But I feel like on top of the world.
3: Well,
2: let's do it, Lord, with your game. But to the South African Court of Law, I think justice has been served. Justice will be served. Mm-hmm. And we're just hoping that for those by Longore, they're bringing out different people to come and, under oath. Give a testimony at the Mandlanga Commission.
3: And
2: this is what I'm hoping for.
3: And they better tell the truth because Rnalo Mungumokayemo is facing charges of perjury. So, guys.
2: What
3: happened?
2: At the end of the day.
3: Sing.
2: When,
3: sing.
2: Just sing, bro.
3: Sing.
2: Nobody's going to do anything. Look, snitches don't get stitches, okay? When I open a hella chumi, open a hella brawaka.
3: You and Melanie got your
2: back. Hey, when I'm
3: make
2: it so how was your idea? So face the wrath of Lord. What is in way? Make it rabble.
3: Climax.
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0: Ancestral Rituals featuring Lera on the vocals. Right here on the Climax 359 Yarne FM. And normally we jump into the 4 p.m. news bulletin at around this time with our news crew, but today it is a holiday, so you know, they're taking bakhwelelechwe. But trust us when it comes. Bakhwelelechwe.
1: Huh?
0: Bakhwelelechwe. Sechwe. What did I say? Lechwe. Sechwe. Today we do not have the 4 p.m. news bulletin, but we'll catch you up with everything and anything that's happening in the world of Botswana and the world around you. Jump into the second hour of the show. Music coming up in this hour. Let me see what I have for you. Like Melanie has already mentioned, we got some Polo coming in. We also got DJ Maphorisa and Kabzada Small coming in with Abba Juluge. And then we have a little bit of SZA and Kendrick Lamar coming in with a song that's called 30 for 30. It sounds a little something like this.

I used to think about immature things. You know, like, do you love me? Do you want me? Are you gonna call me like you said you would? Is this really your real phone number?

0: Should I fold that? No yoga mat. Check. Should I dead that? No strings attached. Check. Should I ran down? Ain't no questions asked. Check. They check. They check. They check. Check.
1: Do I let them bump it?
2: It's SZA on this one featuring Kendrick Lamar. It's called 30 for 30 right here on The Climax. 4:15 Yarana FM, 1st of July 2026. We're in the second hour of the show, in case you're just joining us right now on a beautiful Wednesday afternoon. Remember, you've been driven by Sway and Melanie all the way back home until 6 p.m. Now, Mel, today was a very special day. And we're going to some sort of commemorate the second hour of the show to today's proceedings, which were held on Kako Parliamenteng, right? So many dignitaries were there. All former presidents, that is, rest in peace, Re Yankama Le Remasisi, our current president were there, right? So now here, so this is what's happening, right? I could not make this up. Kid you not, I could not make it
3: Jimmy,
2: up.
3: Jimmy, do you know what? If I didn't say that video, I was going to say you're lying.
2: Yeah, I kid you not. If there's no video,
3: I was going to say, Sway, we are on a story.
2: So, a man who seems like he's quite popular, Honagako Parliament Grounds, Hazelan Kage Monan. I've seen before, I saw him go to proceedings. The lying in state of former President Ramukhai.
3: Serious?
2: I've seen him as well. It wasn't coronation. I can't remember what it was.
3: What was he doing?
2: But no. He's normally just there. He's a citizen like any other citizen, right?
3: Oh, he's not a commander.
2: We cannot believe what he says until maybe the BDF can corroborate his story. But anyway, this citizen decided, hey, look, I'm a little impatient, so I want to talk to my president right now, right? Anything could have happened. I clenched my heart when I saw the amount of security personnel who stood up a little later. But I'm not worried about that. A little later than what it was supposed to be, because the biggest
3: pause.
2: Question was, as close as he did.
3: Who did the choir? God, everybody was in shock. And I'm out here thinking, how did he get Mother Tent? How?
2: Yeah, that's the biggest question, really, I think most citizens are
3: asking.
2: And
3: it's supposed to be protected, like, from the back, the front.
2: I watched a lot of movies, right? And I've watched a lot of documentaries about how presidential security works. As far as the American FBI's, the Secret Service, you know, and they'll tell you a little bit about how it's done. They won't really go into too much detail because,
3: it's
2: security, you know. So, according to what I've seen and what I've heard and what I've watched, something of that magnitude should have never happened.
3: It wouldn't have happened because Kanali the bomber, they even checked the bomb.
2: Yeah.
3: I don't think Rona Kwan, we have a bomb squad.
2: No, we do have a bomb squad.
3: But do those, like the bomb squad, there's this...
2: the detector, yes.
3: The metal detector, whatever, bomb detector.
2: Yeah.
3: We never do that. We never get that.
2: Yeah,
3: Lynn Nahela, as a media personnel, I just come with my card. I never get, like...
2: You never get patted down. But if you attended the lying of state, we were searched thoroughly. We were in a metal detector. Everything that was in your I can neither confirm or deny your statement.
3: All right, but back to the issue at hand. I just feel like sometimes I don't know how it's done because I can't speak on the president's bodyguards and the security team all together. But I just feel like sometimes we just get to be relaxed because we feel like this is Botswana. What could happen? It's a peaceful country.
2: That is the biggest problem.
3: And Kantele, it could have happened.
2: You know what I mean? And
3: You never know. What if he had a gun?
2: Yeah, I mean, it is...
3: Or a sharp object.
2: It could have been anything. It could have really been anything. I think more than anything, I'm really glad that the president is okay, because more than anything, it causes a lot of instability and a lot of concern when the president's detail can be breached like that.
3: And it's on social media. And it's on social media and it's going viral. Yeah. And I wonder how other countries are going to. Good Lord, na botha kwenye rikabeza tabato riso kwa naratoka social media, please. Something like that happens, you take it korogotali di like, di follower. It's not good. Good. Lebela la kwenye. Somebody's gonna look at it and be like, oh.
2: No, but you know what? I think also some things need to be seen by the general public to kind of try and understand. Maybe I do understand the president being an accessible president, but there's a formal way of being an accessible president. It's something that I know they didn't plan, but you know, there are times where you can engage with the crowd. Hansinyana, when he's from parliament, like maybe the coordinate, na going to go the minister.
3: Yo, it's okay. My problem is, and that's where my chat is. How did that man, this particular individual,
2: it was very smart,
3: get into that tent? Under that tent, it was full of dignitaries.
2: Yeah, it was very smart.
3: So, you don't tell me it wasn't just let's arebe the president highly, our current president. There are former presidents in there, there are ministers in there, our vice. Many people by law, if anything could have happened, could have went wrong.
2: That's true.
3: First question, how did this guy get in? And this is the very same guy that we are gonna met a bomb. So
2: yeah, but also again, you know, I don't mean to insinuate anything, but maybe it's somebody who mentally may not be stable.
3: I feel
2: these
3: like
2: are just my thoughts.
3: When I go mentally stable, now my thoughts, the eyes, maybe I'm body shaming. I feel like I feel like he might have consumed something.
2: Or what, like some sort of drugs or something?
3: Or alcohol. Because his eyes were really, really red.
2: Or maybe it could be like also maybe health-wise. Like, you know, your eyes can tell a lot.
3: Yeah, hence I'm saying I hope it doesn't come off. But not from my point of view, how I saw it, it looked like somebody who just had maybe a few. Because now we are horrid, we don't know how much I'll eat. Somebody who would say that, you understand?
2: But you know, at the end of the day, I think somebody should be held accountable, whether it's from the BDF perspective, whether it's from personal security perspective, presidential security, DIS, all the bodies of security. Something of that magnitude can never happen again, unless if it has been planned where the president wants to wave and shake people's hands at a certain designated area where people have been
3: security still.
2: Yeah, because we can't have anything of that magnitude happening to a president opposition who led who led our country into a totally different government. And some people may be upset about that, some people may be for that, but
3: okay,
2: at the end of the day, just the change in government, you know, and a lot of people have, I mean, look at Trump has had a couple of incidents. Yeah, they were shocking, you know, to say the least. However you feel about Donald Trump, at the end of the day,
3: shocking.
2: He's a statesman, so he needs to be protected all the time. 365. 2.4 million. Nothing will ever happen. Today, I guess, was a very good example.
3: It was a wake up call.
2: Yeah. I think that's the better phrase. It was a wake up call to say, security. Yeah, you guys, you really, really need to up your game in that manner. All right, we're going to play some brand new music in just a bit. Sesame Deep is coming in with a song called La Racho in just a bit as we lead to 4:30. What's up?
3: Before we go to 4:30, I want you to ponder on something. I want you to think about this. You'll answer me. I don't know if you're going to answer me tomorrow or later on during the show.
2: Uh-huh.
3: I've always been curious. Speaking of presidents, the former president, the first president, haba ile go kopa independence kana ke rabe day boy, haba ile go kopa independence ba sa mile kai,
2: they flew
3: with what?
2: No, they use boats. You mean the three chiefs?
3: Think about it and give me the answer. Just think about
2: it. Nah, dog. Are you trying to say I don't know my history, dog? come on.
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0: Me deep with this one is called Rajo right here on Climax 429 Yarne FM. It's brand new music right here on Yarne FM. A big shout out to her. This is the very first song that she's ever released to Yarne FM, and now she's a part of the family. Wow! Man, and it's local. It's local, dog. Like, it's a local. No AI. No Suno, no nothing. Well done, Sesbi.
1: And
0: well
1: OG definitely agrees with you. Go out of fire emoji.
0: I know. A big shout out to the girl, man. I really hope we hear more of her in the year 2026 and the years to come. So I was right in my second suggestion. They went by boat. Well,
1: no, are sure still man is the answer correct?
0: Yes, because he traveled by ship and train. Yeah, but they didn't fly. They didn't fly.
1: But no, were there airplanes by then?
0: I can't remember, but I don't think they were there this side of Botswana. Remember, this is when Rasampera Kupa. No, they came with ships. They came with I think the only mode of travel across waters was literally ships.
1: Mind you, don't forget that Botswana is a landlocked country. What I'm curious about, okay, there were cars back then, right?
0: Yeah, they were. Remember, Kana it was way more ahead of us than when Botswana first started. No, Sena, what we see every. I want to know what's about Botswana.
1: History lesson.
0: So they had to travel by railroad and by ship. I think those are the two main ways of.
1: I think horses as well.
0: Yeah, I mean horses. Maybe when it's it's not too far. You know, like maybe not like thousands of kilometers. Maybe how to
1: have. Good. My question is, and then they got a boat, and then you get a boat
0: or a ship, and then you go all the way to England. I mean, but that's a beautiful conversation to have, and I know Mr. Ramsey, he's such a great historian. He can always tell you amazing stories about Botswana. And in just a bit, actually, speaking about amazing stories of Botswana, we're celebrating the very first president of the Republic of Botswana with, I was watching the commemoration in the morning, besides the drama that happened, of course.
1: Yeah.
0: And, you know, there was a little mini history lesson in between. And I thought it would be very interesting to just find out, the first president of Botswana and his some sort of journey into politics. It is a very well pieced together audio with a lot of archives, and did a little bit of digging, and I hope that you appreciate what I have for you in terms of celebrating Monelo Rikene Rarona Mobotswana. All right. We're going to be doing that in just a bit. Don't go anywhere. More music coming up, and the audio clip is going to play at 4:45.
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1: We are building a country where we are together. Mm. Like sport, we are a team. We are Team Botswana. Mm. Each one of us has a role to play. Different roles, varied roles, but very important roles nonetheless. And so each one of us must play their role and work together with the next person to raise the profile of the country.

0: Therefore, Brad coming in with Tlhagiso right here on the climax. That last line, Okaring, Fahobozaka Botswana, Waro. Now, when Okaring, Mel Hela, in your own capacity, what would you say about Botswana Waro?
1: Hanga Botswaka Botswana Arona, I would say we are a peaceful country and we do not discriminate. How to like a kwano only from a foreign country. Harisimulele roko beza roko buisa.
0: Okay, wow.
1: Oh my word. You don't belong.
0: Melanie, let it go.
1: We are one big happy family. If you are to ask me about Botswana, I'd say we are a peaceful country. And the other thing is that I feel like our government loved us so much that we didn't realize Hore, we've got so many privileges. If you look at other countries and you get to like study about other countries, you get to see Hore, Ronato, that we've had it soft. We've had a soft life. When you go to school, they have to pay. We don't even pay. The government does that for us. So I feel like for a couple of years, the government has done a lot for us. And now because the economy, that's when we're getting to realize, somewhere, somehow, we haven't been grateful. So for that, I'm grateful.
0: All right, man. Botswana waga Melanie, according to her. For me, it's really Botswana is safe. As much as, yes, there is crime that is, you know, there's so much GBV, there's so much. The numbers are staggering, actually, now that I really think about it. But for so many years, Botswana has been such a safe haven for me. Now when I'm home, I mean, I've visited a couple of countries out there, but when I'm home, I feel like home. You know what I mean?
1: So yeah.
0: It really, you know, there's no better place than home.
1: Even Lahoka Haji West, you'd still feel
0: safe.
1: Yeah.
0: Wow. Melanie, let it go.
1: Like, I don't want to lie, but as I'm being honest, but when I went to Cape Town, Malabo, it was so safe.
0: Oh,
1: Cape Town is also safe.
0: Yeah, parts of Cape Town are safe.
1: Okay, Nikki, go to Sababu.
0: Yes. Parts of Cape Town are safe.
1: All right, but then, how can like, kwawa, kwa shara, kero kwa. So, minki like a small street, kisa bui. Like I wasn't saying anything. Like I was quiet the whole time.
0: Tip number one: when you're a small street, don't ever ask for directions. Don't ever ask for help. You're literally setting yourself up. Don't use your phone. Don't put on pods. There's so many things we can say.
1: Carly price. I didn't even ask the price. I was just looking at
0: Wow, like, Mela Hela wants to.
1: The only thing I did was laugh. You like it?
0: We're going to be speaking about our neighboring country in just a bit. Right now, I want to talk about our country, the beautiful country that is the blue, black, and white 267. That is Botswana. And to commemorate for the next 5 minutes, a man who literally was there from the forefront, a man that really put the base. Foundation. He has a 50 pula banknote. And he is part of such a beautiful tribe and a part of a beautiful ideology, as you will hear from this clip.
1: Yeah.
0: I thought this was very interesting and informative. Check out this Seretsakama commemoration that was aired in the morning at the proceedings. Let's check it out.
2: Today is Seretsakama Day, a day set aside to celebrate one of the founding fathers and first president of Botswana. Hello and welcome. I'm Andrew Sisinge, bringing you this special program meant to remind ourselves of this legend. In this program, we feature excerpts of this father of the nation. During his time, he had premised Botswana Foundation on four principles that he shares with us.
3: These principles are democracy, development, self-reliance, unity, both our domestic and foreign policies are based on these principles.
4: They are not lost in the euphoria of this historic moment. For a nation without principles is a nation without a soul. Just as a nation without a sense of purpose is a nation without a sense of sight. We must make sure we continue to be a responsible nation so that we can make responsible decisions for our common good. We need peace and stability to accelerate the development of this country.
2: Sasra Tsakama believed that the will of the nation should always reign supreme.
5: Would you have preferred a bigger opposition?
6: I think it's healthy to have an opposition which is effective, because it keeps the government on its toes. I would like to have had it, although I'm not going to do anything at all to create it.
5: Do you feel there's any danger, perhaps, of Bechuanaland becoming a one-party state as a result of this overwhelming victory of yours?
6: Well, we'll never have a one-party state by act of government, but simply by what the electorate itself chooses. But we are not going to sort of pass laws to make ourselves into a one-party state.
2: He made it part of his leadership to constantly review the direction the nation was following.
4: It is very important also that we should once again ask ourselves whether we will go forward as a nation of beggars, or whether we have reached the level of maturity where we can shoulder our own responsibilities, meet our own challenges, and depend on our own resources and initiatives in the true spirit of self-reliance.
2: Sasra Tsakama was a visionary leader, a motivator, and mentor who always steered his nation forward through self-reliance, hard work, and national integrity.
4: We have been blessed with so much land that we have no reason to starve, nor should we have any reason to import even those simple basic necessities of life which could be produced so easily in our own country. Let us, therefore, rise to the challenge and summon our wisdom and energy to do more for ourselves. The will of the nation continues to reign supreme. This has been the source of the peace and stability which we have enjoyed all these years.
2: Sasra Tsakama saw the country's elections as a consolidation of the system of governance. He spoke strongly against electoral apathy and cautioned that a healthy democracy required active participation in national elections. Sasra Tsakama was an astute leader who upheld the principle of consultation when dealing with the harvesting of natural resources such as water that extend beyond the borders of Botswana. He emphasized the need for patience and perseverance during the course of negotiations with all relevant stakeholders. Sasra Tsakama was fervently anti-tribalistic. He was a strong advocate for good human relations.
6: It is the intention of at least my government to influence neighboring states and other states and to show that black and white people can live together quite harmoniously and work for the interest of their country.
4: Finally, I would like to appeal to you to take these celebrations seriously, because they are a historic reminder that we are not a stagnant nation, but a progressive one. These celebrations also remind us that we still have a long way to go to prove that we are a viable nation. Be kind and courteous to all those who have come to our country to be with us on this historic occasion. Our traditional hospitality is known all over the world, but as the saying goes, charity begins at home.
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8: 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It's giving. Bow, bow, bow.

0: So Africa, MK the Soul, and Short Bass on this one. Short Bass, it's called Snowfall. It's brand new music from Brazo Africa. To wrap up the second hour of the show at 4:59, Yarn FM. That hip-hop music that we always want to put you on here, Mother Climax on Yarn FM. And in the third and final hour of the show, Mel, I'd love to check out what happened. All right, yesterday was a very big day in the South African calendar. And, you know, we're going to do a quick, update. What is going to be the official police report from the South African Police Services, SAPS. By Longore, they definitely had a, what is it, press conference.
1: The SAPS,
0: That's all happening at 5:15. In case you want to know, the protest, how many were lawful? Peaceful marches. So we are going to be talking about that a little bit more in just a bit. Music you can expect until Ribuaka di Khantwenitse South Africa. I got a little bit of Breezy. I got some Bash Vision. I got some Rockefeller and some Kelvin Momo. Man, it's going to be such a dope lineup of music, and I hope you're enjoying your holiday so far as we are slowly driving you home. Maybe you are about to have some dinner with some friends. Maybe you are celebrating some birthday. Here's some music you can expect before 5:15.

0: putting you in the holiday mood, of course. Some Breezy, Basho, Vision, Rockefeller, and Kelvin Momo coming up to introduce the third and final hour of the show.
1: Right now, we're going to get back to the music.
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0: Rockefeller Universal on this one. Shea Beats as well as Vis of You as a feature. It's called Somebody right here on Climax. As promised, we did say it around this time. We're going to be talking about a recap or basically just trying to figure out what happened according to the numbers. When I got to South Africa, remember, I had a day of...
1: Is that
0: line
1: true?
0: Deadline. I came across a very important clip of from the ENCA, right? And courtesy of the ENCA, whereby the co-chairperson Metebello Mosikili was giving basically a report of how everything turned out in terms of the protest that happened, Maabane. The numbers-wise, you know, it is always right for us to get it from the horse's mouth, which is the South African Police Services, and this is what they had to say.
2: Live the music.
3: As of this morning, we confirm that a total of 120 marches took place nationwide. Added to the marches were crowd management incidents that has took us to the total of more than 300 incidents. Marches, 120, but when you look at other incidents of gatherings and demonstrations in regards to the crowd management control, total took us to 300. And these are mainly other incidents that happened overnight. Of these marches, 108 of them were peaceful and only 12 required law enforcement interventions due to incidents of unrest. If I can give the breakdown per province, in Free State, we have recorded 8 peaceful marches. In the Eastern Cape, 28 were peaceful and only 2 were unrest-related incidents. In Gauteng, we have 12 peaceful marches and 1 unrest situation. In KwaZulu-Natal, we have 21 peaceful marches and only 2 were unrest-related. In Limpopo, we have recorded only 12 peaceful marches. Mpumalanga, 9 peaceful marches and 1 unrest-related incident. In Northern Cape, we had 4 peaceful marches and 2 unrest-related. Northwest, 8 peaceful marches. And Western Cape, we had 6 peaceful marches and 4 unrest-related incidents. Ladies and gentlemen, members of the media and colleagues, this is a clear demonstration that the overwhelming majority of South Africans chose peace over disorder.
2: Live the music.
0: Fair. I will give it to them. Like, remember when we were talking, Melanie Mahabane, there will be a bunch by Longore. They will be unruly, and you know, they are the minority. Longore is singing the whole idea
1: of the
0: or
1: project.
0: The whole movement. Longore eating, and I'm hoping going forward, the South African government, you know, try to figure out what they're going to do.
1: Because now I hope the South Africans get jobs.
0: Was
1: it because of the illegal immigrants and the foreigners?
0: But I don't think a lot of them moved, eh? I think it was a very small number, you know, have been expatriated back or deported back to their home countries.
1: It's a small number.
0: I don't think it's a huge number, man. I don't really think
1: there were 3 million, mind you.
0: How many have been deported?
1: Oh, yeah, that's the other thing.
0: You know, and how many were hiding throughout? And speaking about hiding, the downside of this whole protests and marches that were happening across South Africa is that they were mistaken identities. From News Africa, I checked out this clip. It's a young girl speaking on how her father was treated, only because he's not South African.
1: Kind of it happens even this sideways, especially... auntie, sorry. No, not my nanny, like my auntie.
0: Yeah.
1: You know her up north, I don't want to sound rude, but in terms of skin color, rebansu, like kohai, rebansu.
0: Yeah, dark, well, a darker shade of black. Yes.
1: Hey, thank you, Bea. Yeah. Hey, so you know, I was working with my aunt Khono Magaburuni, just by Habas Ranking Hall.
0: Yeah, but you know that. But you see, I don't mind that because ke ma police again.
1: Yeah.
0: Yeah, ke ma police. And look, never take it the wrong way. Whenever you are asked for Omang
1: Kana, in your own country, it's not okay.
0: No. They can never be too sure. Sometimes you just gotta double check. You know what I mean?
1: Hey, that's
0: crazy. But it's Onga man, and his family went through something that was very harrowing. And this is what the young lady had to say.
2: Live the music.
4: What happened? Tell us the moment when the matches came in. What happened is that, like, everyone just came in. As you can see, our gate is damaged. They just started saying us, we are Tsongas, we are South African Tsongas, but they started calling my daddy Kwere Kwere because he's Tsonga. At some point, they were taking him to the van to be deported. And I was like, my dad, he's not foreign national, he's a South African. They were like, we don't care, he's Tsonga. So they even went inside our houses, doors are broken. They even took my sister out of the shower while she was showering. Naked. So we are saddened because it's also this peaceful march was not peaceful for us South African nationals. It affected our home, our sisters. My sister, she's traumatized now. So I'm saddened. I plead with the president to do something about this because now where are we going to sleep? It's no longer safe for us to sleep. Our doors are broken, gates are broken. What's with our security as South African citizens? So
5: thank you very much for your time. And they were also just telling us, you know, how cell phones were also stolen in the house during that time. You must remember, since then police did detain some of the marchers for public violence, and the family was also telling us that some of them have since went to the police station to open a case. But I also want to bring in Mama also, who also witnessed as the marchers came inside the house.
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0: Ochela is variating. His name is Mutizo Mpela, brand new kid to the Yarn FM family, man, coming in with those bars. You gotta love 267 hip hop, man. There's just something about this flow. I never get tired of it.
1: As long as
0: you know what I'm saying, dog. We tease a beautiful record, man, to kickstart your journey with Yarn FM. Once again, we always want to remind you that, you know, at Yarn FM, we always try to put on as many young kids, as many beautiful and amazing, talented artists out there in the country. You know, sometimes I be seeing, right? And I'll be seeing people
1: You should see Stray's face right now. Every time he talks about local music, he just blushes. Oh, he smiles. What he closes his eyes. That's how passionate he is about local music.
0: You know how we normally like just post on social media, right? Like,
1: yeah.
0: This is how you can submit your music, send it to music at RNFM.co.bw, send this, send that, send that. And in the comment section is always people on some,
2: Luna, when I was solo, you always play your friend's music.
1: Jimmy.
0: And I'm like,
1: you don't even know about over half of these people.
0: Dude.
1: Like, you don't know them.
0: And I'm just always like, oh my goodness. So I need to put it out there.
1: We have that thing.
0: Yeah.
1: I feel we genuinely have, like, Botswana, we have that thing of if somebody doesn't play, if things don't go my way,
0: yeah,
1: I crash out instead of approaching that person to say, Kante Mokane, why didn't you play? What can I do? What am I doing wrong? What can I fix it? Hey, international.
0: But what about our quota, dude? What about our quota?
1: Have you listened to the show? Have you listened to Yarn FM?
0: I'm so convinced it's people who don't listen to Yarn FM. In fact, let me say, it's people who don't listen to radio. Because we have a quota. All radio stations have a quota. We have to follow that quota or else we're going to shut down. So if we don't follow that quota of which we give reports to the relative authorities, then I don't know how we are constantly always bringing up this whole conversation. And for me, it's really tired. I'm at a point where I don't defend. Like, I don't, you know, crash out and reply, yo, you know, you guys are wrong. No.
1: And we've been doing this for 26. This is our 27th year.
0: We're pushing, though.
1: So if Ilokoro, we were not playing local music,
0: let's talk about how many superstars has Yarn FM made.
1: Oh my goodness.
0: Just local superstars who will actually, when you speak to them, they will tell you, Yarn FM gave me my first spin. Yarn FM was there for me when I was pushing an event. Yarn FM was there when I was doing so many people can relate. Of course, we are now in an economy and maybe the business can't be as open as it was back then when it started.
1: Change.
0: You know, and things change.
1: But,
0: you know, one thing that I know about Yarn FM, right, Muhiri, but you know, I always protect this company and this family because we believe in so much local music. Not your Khabroni local circle of local. You know, we want everybody.
1: We go as far as Pikwe. We go as far as Kasai.
0: Joining. You name it. We introduced we started playing a brand new genre of music, which is Afroculture. You know, things that Yarn FM will always be proud of. And I just want to say to all the haters, I'm going to call you my hater because I'm very involved in everything that has to do with the music at this company. We believe we know what we're doing. So the best you can do, just send your music at yarnfm.co.bw. All right, send in all the requirements. Go to our page that is at yarnfm on Facebook. Follow the prompts, and you will definitely get a reply. Whether it is we will play your song or whether we will not play your song. And remember, this is when you submit, it does not guarantee that you're going to get airplay. This is consideration. As to getting airplay.
1: And one thing about our music compiler, I remember this one time I walked into his office and he was on a call with one of the artists by Longor they sent in their music. Try this. So I don't get it. How do we don't support local music?
0: I should address it because Keboni, it's been creeping up quite a lot in the last couple of months. I thought maybe I should just address it on the air to say, hey man, look at Yarn FM. FM, we pride ourselves with playing local
1: drop
0: music.
1: Drop the mic,
0: all right?
1: Sway.
0: Just all you gotta do is drop some dope music, like Mtizo Mpela, a boy all the way from Francistown. A big shout out to everybody in Francistown. You guys have a brand new kid. Please check him out. More music coming up. Local music, of course, Khoisan and Hansi coming in with Drama 2. But then Tifo Fox and Ginger Stone before we wrap it up with the catalog battle.
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0: Sifa Fox and Ginger Stone on this one. It's called Mirrors right here on the Climax at 542 Yarne FM. Speaking about Sifa Fox, Melanie Sifa was all the way in Georgia. That is a country located at the crossroads of the Eastern Europe and Western Asia and the South Caucasus region. It is known for its dramatic mountain landscapes, ancient history, and distinctive culture. He was there to play. Now, look out, some peanuts.
1: Jimmy, that is one thing about
0: big shout out to Sifa Fox, man. Yeah,
1: Afrotech will take you.
0: It's worldwide, no?
1: Yeah, it is worldwide. I think that's why Obana Black Coffee Ali famous as
0: They love it. Do you know that David Guetta was complaining though? It's killed EDM, and there's people can't differentiate between EDM and Afro House anymore, and for them as like,
1: so why not tap into Afro
0: house? I mean he's like all the guys are doing Afro house. It's just that, you know, it has killed the love of EDM. That,
1: well, we move that with the times right now. AI is killing vocalists.
0: I don't think that'll ever happen. After careful consideration, I don't think I like AI music anymore.
1: Credo's
0: my boy, guys. I think Credo can actually say. I just feel like y'all
1: same
0: be
1: way.
0: Always be tripping. I just feel like
1: same way. So I told you, Kuruena, Uzoro Akwedi Helen, but things then
0: I think he needs to go to like Tiny Desk concert, Hela, and you know try and do it again. I think we're not sure. Yeah, guys, we did not so like perform Hela for the very first time. I think he was scared, guys.
1: All the performances he did, he was scared. Oh, good for him.
0: Oh, man.
1: Oh, shine.
0: It is Wednesday at 5:45 Yarne FM. We're wrapping up today with what we call the catalog battle, where we put two artists against one another, three rounds, and you're going to let us know after every single round who you think has the better catalog. Rebulela on +2673911066.
2: The catalog battle. The climax.
0: It's only fun as long as you and I participate, all right? So it's home to for tota. When I saw us in the line, I like your own table and number you. Monaco, +2673911066. Oborubulela after every round, really time. Karaosamka, a song from each one. Oborubulela, or when not on my leave. Three rounds from both these artists. Now, today, our producer was like, you know what? I'm going to go on a limbo. I'm going to go very left. I'm going to do something that you guys are not going to expect. And yes,
1: I didn't expect
0: it. Knowing her, she gave us something that we did not expect. And today's catalog battle is very interesting because both these ladies, well rooted, more dependent as Setswana. And now we are trying to figure out from the both of them, which one do you think has the better catalog? Ladies and gentlemen, for the very first time, we are going to have a traditional catalog battle. And it is going to be Maausi versus Magauta. Both these ladies have an incredible discography, and we just want to find out from you, who do you think has the better catalog after three rounds? Remember, vote on +2673911066. Mel, are you ready?
1: I'm not ready for this one. I don't want to lie.
0: This one, Lena, I'm very interested to find out who's going to win this one. All right, here's round number one. Let's go.
2: Round one. Fight.

0: right, man. That is round number one. Maausi versus Magauta. We want to find out from you on +26739110666. After these three rounds, who's going to take it? We just played round number one. Let's find out what we had on round number one.
1: Touch it now.
2: WhatsApp all call.
1: +26739110666.
0: All right, now what do we have?
3: Round number one, we had Maausi coming in with Chiba.
0: Okay.
3: And then Maxi Magauta.
0: Everybody calls her Magauta. Literally everyone.
3: No.
0: We call her Maxi Kwesa, but
3: no, she used to call her. She used to go identify like a Maxi when she was doing bo. And then when she transitioned to what genre is this?
0: A Bola House music.
3: Yes. Then she went by the name Magauta.
0: Yeah.
3: Let me score you, son.
0: But why can't you differentiate the two though, Maausi versus Magauta?
3: I think maybe it's because I love Maxi.
0: So now you're swinging votes?
3: No.
0: You are.
3: As in, I love Mexi. Mexican kibokima kura kura. The traditional Mexi. Hey,
0: man. +26739110666. We had Chiba by Maausi versus Magauta's Cheriqua. Rebolela momogaleng wa rona. +26739110666. Round number one. Psych ar Magauta ka sebilebile. Benny, we cannot see your message. Please send in your message again. LJ, talk to us. Round number one.
4: What's up, Adama? Cheriqua, yelele mami. Magauta, this one. Oof, what a song.
0: All right, Magauta gets a vote as well. We are trying to figure out between Cheriqua and Chiba. Which one are you going with? +26739110666. And we're going to wrap it like that because we have 10 minutes before we have to part ways because our point of order is coming in. The POO with SOS. All right. So now with that being said, we have to jump into round number two quickly before Nagara Naicha. Let's find out more round number two. Which one are you going to go with? Let us know. +26739110666.
1: Round two. Fight.

0: 8 minutes left. Round number two, round number two, round number two. Who is going to take round number two between Maausi or Magauta?
1: Don't touch it.
2: What's up, all call?
1: +267 391 1066.
0: All right, talk to us, Mia. What was in round number two?
3: Round number two, we had Mixi coming in with Tabano and then Maausi coming in with Sitimela. So is it going to be Magauta with Tabano or Maausi with Sitimela?
0: All right, let us know. +267 391 1066. Narabata kutla ka wena gona neng yana a sinjwele njwele sa bakoni tseketsa gago a rute gore wena mo round 2 tsa malema.
4: Malaisa.
0: Stimela ra kutlo thi coming in arma Gauta round number 2. Okay.
3: We need a tiebreaker.
0: We need a tiebreaker because we are at a tie. Round number 1 was won
3: okay,
0: by
3: Magauta.
0: Tlhabano we Tlhabano 2-1. Do you have a little bit more time? It's a little thought because rewa point of order tla ga re tsenye mo point of order ka gore re tsana kwa.
3: All
0: right. Let's find out. Round number 3. This one, you know, there are underdogs in life, hey? And underdogs can always surprise the main players. I mean, ask Netherlands, ask Germany. Will the underdog come and win this round? Or will the person that we all hope...
3: Speeches, I was just telling like it's horrible about the manga.
0: Crossing fingers as underdogs. We're crossing fingers. Round number 3.
1: Final round. Fight!

0: Right. Right.
1: First of all, right. Say, I feel like you did Ma'osi.
0: David and Goliath. David and Goliath.
1: You did Ma'osi. Did. Can I please just defend her? Let me be her lawyer.
0: How do you come back from this?
1: Because that's the song. And then,
0: how do you come back from this?
1: Chemi, this is going to be a whitewash.
0: So it's not a whitewash technically because she won round number two. But wow. Ma'osi. She won round number two. So it's not a whitewash. Yeah.
1: But round number two was Tlhabano.
0: Round two, it was, what's her name?
1: It is Tlhabano.
0: Sorry.
1: Makauta, so
0: sorry.
1: It is going to be a whitewash. I see a whitewash.
0: Yeah, this is
1: history.
0: No, let's see.
1: First of July, we're making history.
0: But you know what? The underdog can always come back. We've seen it. Cabo Verde have done it.
1: Come back with what?
0: Hey.
2: What's up,
0: Ocall?
3: +2 6 7 3 9 1 1 0 6 6.
0: What do we have, Melody? Round number three.
1: Round number three, we had Ma'osi coming in with Sokwanyana, which is popularly known ka Aruri Lebolelete Malome versus Makauta with Rebatswana.
0: All right, cool. Let us know. +2 6 7 3 9 1 1 0 6 6. We're just going to find out from the very beginning. Butselo. Hey, this one was a tough one, though. Hey, this was very tough.
4: I go with Makauta.
0: Makauta taking that one. A psych also saying, Nella Mixidu Tara, Romutsulin, Tampabana, and Sinjalanjal Sabakuni, take it to Harutota, Haruturana Zamalama.
4: No, yes.
1: Which one is that? Which one is that one?
4: I don't know. Yes. Yeah.
1: Which one is this one? Sinjwale Njwale. Yeah, you win.
0: You want to take it to
1: the house?
4: Oh, yes. Yeah.
0: I don't know what you're saying, but I absolutely love it.
4: Oh, yes. Yeah.
1: King. Was it part of the list?
0: I come on the radio, man. I come on.
1: Let me tell you one thing.
0: This is how I'm gonna wrap up the show. Obviously, Makauta wins this one, but just to wrap up the show, we're gonna play this voice note one more time. I love it. It's short, straight to the point, and just like that, we're jumping to point
1: SJ,
0: of order.
1: SJ.
0: It's just a bit. I'm so sorry. I know. Anyway, guys. No, we have the best job in the world.
1: I feel like
0: Otaka
1: at this point.
0: I know. Not that I'm going to because at a studio. And it's also a perfect name. We can be your PR. Pusha, make sure you become the next best thing.
1: It's gonna go viral.
0: You know, we have the likes of Bomawe who are killing it by just repeating the words Mawe. Mawe. You know that song, yeah, DJ Mawe, right? They don't play with DJ Mawe, bro. That's my guy. But for the very first time, and Tata, the last time on a beautiful Wednesday afternoon, going into the evening, we are going to play this voice note again. Melin, you're not doing it properly, right?
4: No, yes. Yes.
0: And just like that, ladies and gentlemen, we are done with the show.
5: So, do you know what today is?
0: Yes.
5: What is today?
1: I know.
5: Can my true and real friend knows. You know what? The duration you've known someone is nothing compared to the intention that they have for you. I've known Melanie for a shorter time, but she knows what today is. Do you know what today is?
6: It's no cap anniversary. 2 years
5: anniversary. No cap turns two today.
0: Are you done?
1: Why are you not excited?
0: Are you done?
5: Tell me you're a hater.
0: When you were crying over the weekend, who did you call?
5: It might be.
0: Nikki
5: Lily.
0: We na gape.
1: That was a drunk
5: call. Was I drunk?
0: We na for the weekend. Ole long taro so itara we na. Koparu we les mama. You see now.
5: Sweet Rahona Zipiri.
0: Yeah, no.
1: A.
0: I get it. Sweet. You want to out me on radio again?
1: Chimmy, we're talking about radio.
0: I always have a rebuttal. No,
5: no.
0: I'm
1: radio
0: the Drake, baby.
5: No.
0: I'm the Drake, baby.
5: You cannot bring that up.
0: I pulled a knot like us on her,
5: you
0: bro.
5: You cannot bring
0: you can't
5: that
0: play
5: up.
0: With
1: it's
0: me
1: okay.
0: Right
1: it's
0: now.
1: It's okay. I'll be okay. Your Ken. Thank you. I'll be your Ken.
5: Sweet, if you're going to out me, let Nike Babula like a half six. It's only fair. It's only fair.
0: Okay, bye, guys. Please enjoy this amazing anniversary. I didn't know what you're talking about, Chomi, by the way. Congratulations to you, man.
5: Thank you
0: absolutely
5: my
0: deserve it, man. Round of applause for that. The consistency over the days, it's not that easy coming here and just, you know, rocking radio. Sometimes you don't feel so good about yourself. Sometimes when I less stress, sometimes go like being nothing is going well. But every single time, Yarn FM expects you to pull up and give us a show. So to Kat and all the
1: no cap listeners.
0: Yeah. Do you have a phrase for them? Do you have a word for them, like a name for them? Because we have
5: no,
0: Nexus.
5: I don't. I would love to call them cappers, but they don't cap.
1: You're the only one who caps.
5: No, I don't.
0: You do.
5: Yeah, that's a revelation of character.
0: We're going to continue all this fun at 7 p.m., man. Congratulations to Kat. You absolutely deserve it. Once again, ladies and gentlemen, please don't go anywhere because at 7 p.m., you are going to be rocked by the only cat you should be
1: addicted to.
0: Her name is Catalina Booty. All right, bye, guys. We're going. Bye.
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As soon as a hip-hop classic, it's one by Nas, and it's called Dead Presidents. If you're a hip-hop fan, you definitely know this one, and it resonates quite close to your heart. 6:10 comes our time, and of course, you are on Yarn FM, and of course, a very good evening to you, wherever in this beautiful country you may be listening from. We're officially halfway through the week. This is officially Wednesday, the 1st of July, 2026, and every single Wednesday, this is how you and I will be spending the 1 hour between 6 and 7 p.m. on Yarn FM. For the avoidance of doubt, my name's Akumo Mohaitsu Kumo, but for today and on the rest of the Wednesdays that we spend time here together, you can simply call me So. I am your host this evening, taking you all the way through this hour of radio until 7

0: p.m. Welcome to Point of Order, the show where you and I get to explore some of the most critical issues in Botswana and to Botswana. 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What does it mean for you, Ole Motswana? What part do you have to play? All that is exactly what we're here to answer. 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
1: No one is going to tell me what to do at what time. 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
1: And of course, this evening on Point of Order, we are joined by someone who's been here before, someone who's here on the show for the very second time, right? He's a historian, he's a former public senior public servant, and of course, he's definitely one of the people that really, really writes about Botswana extensively, about our history, about where we come from, and someone who definitely has a broad understanding of the same. And of course, I'm talking about the one and the only Dr. Jeff Ramsey. Good evening, Dr. Ramsey. How are you doing?
2: Good evening to you, and good evening to Botswana, all the Yarona listeners.
1: Thank you so much for joining us once again. Are you happy to be back?
2: Oh, yeah, absolutely.
1: Thank you so much for joining us. And of course, today's a very special day, Dr. Ramsey. It's the 1st of July, and we know that in Botswana, every single year on the 1st of July, we commemorate a very special day, which was the birthday of our first and founding president of Botswana, right? Sir Seretse Khama Day. So before we speak about the president, let's get to first understand the man. Who was Sir Seretse Khama, and what do you think were the defining influences that really shaped the leader that Botswana would later come to know?
2: Well, the defining incidents were his upbringing. He had a special upbringing. Of course, he was the son of a Khosi, and a very important Khosi at that, in the sense that the Bangwato were really, you know, the largest political tribe at that time. He was the grandson of Khama III. But having said that, he didn't have necessarily an easy childhood. His father passed away when he was very young, and his mother also passed away when he was still only six. And so he was brought up by his uncle. From what we know, he looked upon his uncle Sekedi Khama, a very remarkable man in his own right, as if he had been a son. And in that context, we know a good bit about his upbringing.
1: Yeah.
2: We know, you know, the friends he had when he was going, the schools he attended. But I would say that there was two individuals that really molded him that stand out. One is Sekedi Khama, who was both his regent and his guardian.
1: Yes.
2: And was very mindful of training Seretse for leadership in the context of his royal pedigree. Another person who often gets overlooked, but was very important when we talk about Seretse Khama's schooling outside of Botswana, was Z.K. Matthews.
1: Okay.
2: Z.K. Matthews is very well known as, he's considered the father of the Freedom Charter. He was also, for a long time, the vice chancellor of Fort Hare University.
1: Yes.
2: A leading member of the ANC and of a leading liberal intellectual in the anti-apartheid movement. But he was also perhaps even more renowned, at least in certain quarters, for having been a mentor to so many people who emerged in the regional liberation struggle, people like Tambo and Mandela and the likes. But he had a special relationship with Seretse Khama, in part because ZK was, in fact, himself Mungwato, although he was born and grew up in South Africa.
1: Yes.
2: He had a close bond with Sekedi Khama, and he had basically taken Seretse under his wing. As a reflection of his Mungwato roots, his house in the Eastern Cape was called Puting.
1: Mm.
2: And we know that Seretse Khama, when it was holidays and on weekends, would spend time with the Matthews there. And it was ZK who helped Seretse find his academic standing, got him through Lovedale and Fort Hare University, and was part of the, along with Sekedi, pushing him to first do law at Wits and then to go to Britain when the opportunity arose.
1: Yes. Okay. And one of the things that we know about our former president, right, is that his marriage to Ruth Williams became an international political controversy, including Britain, South Africa, and the Bechuana Land Protectorate at the time. Why did a personal relationship become such a major geopolitical issue? And how did that experience shape Seretse Khama as a leader?
2: Well, it was, I think, just a nexus. First of all, it wasn't even confined to South Africa and Britain and Bechuana Land. It was a hot story in the United States, and it was a reflection of the challenge, well, the racial tensions of that time, but the challenge to institutionalize racism that came after the Second World War in particular.
1: Yes.
2: Because, for example, it was a huge story in the United States, covered by both mainstream media, Time Magazine, Life, and also African-American media, Jet, Ebony Magazine, and the likes. And it was because at that time there was, you know, the civil rights struggle in America. There was the anti-colonial struggle throughout the British Empire. there was rising both racism and civil rights activism in Britain because of the migrations of Caribbeans in particular into Britain. And, of course, there was the anti-apartheid struggle emerging at that time.
1: Yes.
2: So they were caught in a kind of racial crossfire. They became, I mean, to they themselves, they were a product of circumstance. But then they became symbols to different people about, you know, race relations. To put it, you know, even the movie, it's very different in its content, but the movie Guess Who's Coming to Dinner, which was a famous Hollywood movie about an interracial couple, had its roots in their story, which just shows how it was resonating and affecting the society at that time. It was the subject of plays, subjects of news documentaries, etc. And I guess it's important to note this because they were celebrities in the 1950s because of the notoriety of their marriage, which was only particularly notorious. They weren't the only interracial couple at that time, but it became notorious because the British government chose to banish them from Bechuanaland.
1: Yes.
2: Partially to placate, it is assumed, the South African and Rhodesian sentiment. But I think sometimes that we ignore the fact that the British Empire itself was founded on racism, and that when we look at the cabinet of that time, and it's shocking sometimes because this was a Labour Party cabinet that initially banished.
1: Yes,
2: there was a good deal of racism within that cabinet.
1: And Labour parties tend to be the most liberal, no?
2: That's it. That's what makes it even so. It was actually Clement Attlee's first, you know, post-war Labour government that actually barred Soretse. And then when the Conservatives came back under Winston Churchill, they maintained the banishment.
1: Yes. And after years of this exile, right, Soretse Khama returned to a country that is still under British rule at the time. So what enabled him to transform from a traditional chief into a political leader who would now eventually lead Botswana to independence?
2: Well, I do think that he himself was transformed by all of these experiences. The years in London were a situation where he had not only time to reflect, but he was rubbing shoulders with all sorts of people who would go on to lead nationalist movements in the Caribbean, elsewhere in Africa, as well as he became media savvy in terms of, you know, during the campaign for his return. He established political connections throughout, you know, Britain, but also, you know, when we look at, you know, it's not only just future political leaders like Burnham, who became a good friend of his, who would lead Guyana to independence, but even people like Sidney Poitier and the likes, there were passing through. So he was in this milieu, others who were not necessarily based in London but could pass through, like Kwame Nkrumah and the likes. He was in this milieu. He also, of course, renounced Bohosi as part of his return. And I don't know when he forged his nationalist vision, but it's very clear that by the time he returned, he had a very clear vision of Botswana as a nation that could stand on its own two feet, that could be also at peace with itself, and a beacon of how people could live together. Because he made this vision very explicit in 1958 when he spoke out at the Joint Advisory Council against attempts to push Bechuanaland Protectorate into some kind of relation with the Central African Federation.
1: Yes.
2: This was a federation that was essentially led by the Rhodesians. It was the federation of what's today Zambia, Malawi, Zimbabwe. And there were some in then Bechuanaland, some of the Dikosi and some of the white liberal settlers, who thought this multiracial, so-called multiracial federation, it was really not so much multiracial, it was still white-dominated, as we know, would still be an alternative to the harsh apartheid of South Africa. But Soretse rejected that. And he spoke out very clearly that we have opportunity in this country to teach others how people can live together.
1: Yes.
2: So I think at that point, it's very clear he had a national vision. And then the only question is, how is that going to play out? And in those early years, he was also, you know, he had made peace with Sekedi Khama. He and Sekedi Khama were doing some fairly remarkable things together within the Central District. then Bamangwato, particularly like the Bamangwato Concessions Limited. And I mentioned that because the type of negotiations they had around establishing tribal control of resources, I think became a model for subsequent national control of resources in the independent Botswana.
1: Yes. So when Botswana attained independence in 1966, it was widely regarded as one of the poorest countries in the world. We've heard the story over and over again, yeah. Right? What were the greatest challenges at that time that were facing Seretse Khama and the new government, and how did he begin to address them?
2: Well, the challenges were massive. They may be cliche to people, we keep saying. There was no roads. There was less than 70 people with tertiary and education of any sort. But it's all true. And it's all true in the context, not only were we least developed in terms of UN measurements of literacy, logistics, human resource development in general, but also we were surrounded by the apartheid regime, which then occupied Namibia, and the racist Rhodesian regime that's in what is today Zimbabwe.
1: Yes.
2: We were already a place where many refugees were coming through. There was the pipeline where ANC, Frelimo, and the likes were coming through. And the question is, once the British pull out, are we going to be able to maintain our sovereignty? Will we just be swallowed by the apartheid state? How are we going to even maintain our independence was a big question, much less develop. We were dependent on British grants and aid for the first few years of independence, and our budget, we were talking in millions, not the billions that we have today.
1: Yes.
2: So it seemed very precarious, and it is true that many people in the world did not see a bright future for Botswana. And so that speaks to the remarkable nature, not just of Seretse, but the government of our founding fathers and mothers, that those first 15 years during his tenure, a year plus as prime minister and then as president, Botswana emerged as very much a sovereign nation, as a nation that was already moving, having considerable development. It broke free of grants and aid in the early 70s. We had the beginnings of diamond wealth. We had rapid expansion of education, health, other infrastructure, but also we became the front line of the frontline states.
1: Yeah.
2: We were able to walk this tightrope between being almost surrounded by the white settler regimes and yet still be a bastion for free Africa in southern Africa.
1: And many people describe Sir Seretse Khama as an architect of modern Botswana, right? Are there any decisions that you could point to that he made during his presidency that maybe laid the strongest foundation for the country's political stability and even economic success as we have it?
2: I think there's several. In terms of the economics success, and mind you, first of all, I think that Seretse's brilliance as a leader was that he worked by consensus. He had the royal pedigree and the popularity to behave like a dictator had he wanted, but that was not his personality. His personality was to listen, seek the best opinions, and I think so his strength was drawing on definitely on the strength of others. So he was listening to economic advice and political advice from all quarters, indigenous, expatriate advisors as well. One of the key things that happened quickly was the idea that we will nationalize the natural resources of the country,
1: yes,
2: for the country as a whole. And that came in context of the, and this was shared by all the nationalist politicians, the idea that we're going to have a strong central government in Botswana. So we have a strong centralized government. We have a situation where while some countries start playing with one-party regimes or militaries take over, of course, during this period and ever since, we have maintained our multi-party democracy and tolerance. So that's, again, part of Seretse's legacy. It was a shared legacy, but what makes Seretse a key figure in that is that he would take the politics of liberal democracy and put it in the idiom of traditional Setswana values. He came up with his principles of Kaisanyo, including, you know, democracy, self-help, Ipelaheng, development. But he would wed the ideas of tolerance with, you know, the tolerance, the traditional, you know, listen to all voices in the Kotla.
1: Yes.
2: So it was his leadership style, I think, that was important. And out of that leadership style, we also had what might be called strategic pragmatism. We were in such a vulnerable situation. Seretse had a clear moral vision of where Botswana stood in the liberation struggle, but we were walking a tightrope between having these hostile borders and yet trying to maintain not only our sovereignty, but remain a conduit for refugees.
1: Yeah.
2: That meant that we had to negotiate very cautiously with the liberation movements on the fact that we would protect the movement outward, but in those early years, we were not in a position to allow our territory to be basis for, you know, freedom fighter or guerrilla operations.
1: Yeah.
2: So there was some back and forth in the first year of independence, but we already had the foundations of agreement in the sense that if we dial it back in 1960, when Oliver Tambo fled South Africa with instructions to set up the external wing of the ANC, this is in the immediate aftermath of Sharpeville, he, of course, came to Soroe and was under the protection of Seretse Khama and Lenye Letse Seretse, who is deputized.
1: Yes.
2: So these connections, which can be taken back to Wits and to Fort Hare, were already there and can be linked back to the likes of Z.K. Matthews, as well as, you know, the values that were instilled by Sekedi Khama. Mm. So Seretse had that credibility, but he had to walk a tightrope, and the government as a whole did. I think the thing that makes Seretse stand out is we had so few highly educated people, but every person of whatever level, when it came to mobilizing the human resources of the country, everybody contributed. Mm. Every brain was used.
1: Yeah.
2: And so these are some of the factors. And while another man might have done it, I think we were fortunate in the combination of Seretse. I mean, Kwet Masiri was very much the partner of Seretse Khama. Their values, I think, are pretty much the same. Mm. But I think that, to be honest, Masiri would have, if he had been the first president without that royal pedigree, he probably would have had a bigger struggle, a bigger challenge. I think it was helpful that Seretse had so much of a consensus behind him. He had such popularity to at least get the country off the ground.
1: Yes. And then comes the discovery and the management of Botswana's diamond wealth. That fundamentally changed the country's trajectory, right? From becoming what was a poor country to now becoming at least a middle income country, then we were better, right? So to what extent was that transformation the result of good fortune, and to what extent was it the product of deliberate leadership and sound policy?
2: Well, there's an element of good fortune. I think we have to talk about sound policy. I've already mentioned the control of resources. We can look at some of our neighbors up north, yeah, who have more natural wealth than we do and yet have not had the same good luck as we have had over several decades. So it's the combination of having those resources, but definitely the management.
1: Mm.
2: And I think it's the fact that we maintained our tolerance, we maintained our national unity. Maybe the fact that we were so far down in terms of our socioeconomic progress at independence made us more humble, more hungry. You know, we didn't inherit a whole lot of wealth. We had to build it up ourselves. So perhaps that's also part of the way, but I think some of it's just in the character of the country which Seretse Khama drew his strength from.
1: Mm. Okay, so throughout his presidency, Seretse Khama championed democracy, he championed the rule of law, and also having strong public institutions as Botswana. Why were these principles so central to his leadership, and how well have we preserved that vision until today?
2: Well, in terms of, I suppose they were ingrained in him from early on. I think they were the values of his uncle, although his uncle came from a different period. So, you know, in some ways, he was a more autocratic person when we talk about the exercise of royal power.
1: Yes.
2: But Sekedi Kama was actually evolving himself in the 1950s in his politics. Certainly, that's where I also like to bring in people like Z.K. Matthews, who was a liberal. And again, that period in Britain, I think, was very formative. Mm. There were so many ideas. And again, Soretse received support from across the political spectrum. It's also true that some of the people who persecuted him were from across the political spectrum. I've mentioned both Labour and Conservative parties. Mm. But it's also true that there were members of the Labour Party, Conservative, Liberals, Socialists, and the likes who gave him strong support.
1: Yeah.
2: So that may have helped also make him understand the value of plurality and strength in diversity. But perhaps we can also say it sounds chauvinistic maybe to some, but perhaps it's something of the national character.
1: Yeah.
2: After all, we've maintained these values long since his passing.
1: Mm. Is there in any way that you could say that we have let him down?
2: Well, I wouldn't put it quite that way. I think when we contemplate what worked and didn't work in his period, we should be, you know, thinking critically. I think that if we've let ourselves down, as opposed to letting him down, it's that we've lost track of the need for that self-reliance, that spirit of Ipeleheng. We were hungry at independence. We were cautious at independence in our use of resources.
1: Yes.
2: In more modern times, we seem to be less cautious about our expenditures. And now we find a situation, of course, where, you know, our diamond sales are not as robust as they have been. And yet when we look at the budgetary process and the fiscal responsibility and making sure that productivity was high in the public service, certainly that was a cornerstone of the Soretse Kama years that even, I think, lasted into the Masiri years. But I think that that's something where we have maybe lost some momentum.
1: Yes. And of course, you mentioned that there were some people that persecuted him. No leader governs without criticism, right? So looking back objectively, what were Soretse Kama's shortcomings? Maybe his missed opportunities or some of the difficult decisions of the Soretse Kama era that deserve a bit greater discussion?
2: Yeah, I think, you know, hindsight is 20/20. I think in that time, we probably made most of the best decisions we could. However, when we look back, if there is a burden that came out of those years, at the time of independence, we were very dependent on the state to give direction. And I think that was inevitable. But the problem is that it has created a dependency on the state. Now, one institution we had in independence, which was robust and is no longer robust, is the BMC.
1: Mm.
2: It used to work as a corporation, and Echo Corned Beef, for example, was a brand name in the UK.
1: Yes.
2: And now I can't even get it here in Botswana. So if there was a mistake in those years, I don't think it would have worked out much differently, but we did not nurture the private sector on the state. Now, one institution we had in independence, which was robust and is no longer robust, is the BMC.
1: Mm.
2: It used to work as a corporation, and Echo Corned Beef, for example, was a brand name in the UK.
1: Yes.
2: And now I can't even get it here in Botswana. So if there was a mistake in those years, I don't think it would have worked out much differently, but we did not nurture the private sector as much as maybe we should have. You know, because there was so much need for the state to provide direction as well as social services, we were moving from such a limited circumstance.
1: Yeah.
2: So I think it's understandable, but I think that is where a reset is called for.
1: Yeah. Okay, but beyond Botswana's borders, right, Soretse Kama took principal

0: positions against things like apartheid, minority rule in Southern Africa. How significant was his influence on the region, particularly given Botswana's economic and geographic vulnerabilities at the time? I mean, he was loved here. Was he actually influential in the region?
1: Yes, I will say that because, I mean, I remember it. I mean, and I will say two examples. One was when Biko was being tried and he was being challenged, where is your democratic black-ruled country from the Boer judge? He cited Botswana. I've seen letters to Frieda Matthews from Mandela talking about Botswana and its importance.
2: Yeah.
1: But I will say that as a youngster, as I moved through this region in 1977 and I rubbed shoulders with Rhodesians and South African, why I spoke particularly with Rhodesians, there was this sort of grudging acknowledgement that something was happening in Botswana that was remarkable and admirable. Mm-hmm. I'm not just talking about white Rhodesians, but I thought it was very salient coming from them, given the tensions that were around at that time. There was huge tensions.
2: Yeah.
1: You know, we were at virtual border war with them. So, yeah. And then when I look at it from, you know, I grew up in the States and I just happened to pop through here in 1977. But in America, he was remembered. In Britain, he was remembered. And in Africa, you know, he was on the international stage. Mm. When we would get these things of the frontline leaders, and there'd be Nyerere, Kaunda, Seretse, Michelle. Yeah. You know, they were considered the sort of giants.
0: Yeah. Okay. So history often remembers great leaders through their achievements, right? But not always through their personalities. We tend to struggle to get to know presidents. So I just don't understand. What kind of man was Sir Seretse Khama away from the podium, away from the presidency? What aspects of his character do you think the public seldom appreciates?
1: Well, I have to be honest. I knew his wife. I've known his children. But he's the only president of our presidents that I haven't had a personal relationship with. I was a youngster when he was around, so I only saw him.
0: Yes.
1: So from what I'm told, what was set him apart is that he was very humble, casual, like, you know, he you could see him, you know, Habaroni was so small at that time, but you could just see him walking through Habaroni, greeting people, being, you know, whether... And he was open to everybody. I mean, for example, Mutsama Impo found him to be the most approachable among the BDP. So although he was born with this, you know, the proverbial silver spoon in being a royal, he had the common touch. So that's what I've always heard about him. Plus, he had a sense of humor, and there are, you know, various stories about his humor and the stories he had. And but what he liked to do is what Botswana generally liked to do. He would like to just be sitting around, having a braai, talking with others.
2: Yeah.
1: And sometimes that would even become an issue because as in his last decade of life, he did have a bunch of health issues, and that clouded his life a bit, but also led to some tensions as there was attempts to pull him into diet and the likes.
2: Yeah.
1: But by all accounts, he was a very easygoing person, notwithstanding his high office and his high birth.
0: Yeah. All respect to him. I hear he enjoyed a good drink as well.
1: He did enjoy a good drink. There is some controversy about the level of his drinking because he had certain other health conditions. But definitely he enjoyed a drink. And in that respect, he was quite different from his uncle.
0: Yeah. Okay, so nearly six decades after our independence, Botswana still invokes Sir Seretse Khama's name whenever national leadership is discussed, right? So have we sometimes idealized his legacy, or does his record genuinely set a standard that remains difficult to surpass?
1: I think his record sets a standard, but to me, he is at the center of a generation.
2: Hmm.
1: When I try to write about it and think about it, I think we had a wonderful founding generation in this country. And I think, that's one thing I would compare Botswana a little bit to America. Now, Americans' founding fathers are a little bit controversial because some of them were slaveholders and all that. But there is a general recognition in the States, who are coming up to their 250 this weekend, that the founding generation in general, not just George Washington, helped put the U.S. in its path towards generational development of democracy.
0: Yeah.
1: I think we had a lot of gifted people who worked very hard for the nation. We had very low corruption. We managed to stay cohesive in our diversity. And so I think Soretzky's genius is also a part of a collective response. And so I think we owe that whole generation. We owe people like Machiappe and Masiri and Mutsumai Impo and Coleman, all of these people. Because, again, you know, they were able to disagree, but they were able to work together.
0: Yeah.
1: And maintain civility, maintain butu. So I that's the way I would look at it. But Soretzky's at the center. He was the president.
0: Yes. And Soretzky Khama was president of the country for, if I'm not wrong, was it 12 years?
1: I would call it 15, including the 18 months he was prime minister, right?
0: Yes. Yeah. At the time, was it not a worry that he was president for so long? Or was it just because he was loved that much?
1: Yeah, at that time, it was not so much a controversy at all. Later on, this idea of term limits would come up. But he was loved so much. Plus, we were in constant, throughout his reign, there was constant challenges. We were making steady progress. But, for example, the Rhodesian War was heating up to an nth degree just before his death. SADC was coming together. We had the situation of, you know, Angola and Mozambique being liberated. So on the international stage, as well as on the domestic stage, where we were having renegotiations, hard negotiations with De Beers to prioritize Juan Engmein, there was a constant set of challenges on the table. So I think the national focus was there, and people trusted Soretzky. So when he did die, it was a shock to the nation.
0: Yeah.
1: Less of a shock, I think, to insiders, because he had this ill health. So I think people close around him, were knowing that there was, you know, issues there.
0: Yeah. And I was actually about to speak about that, right? When his death came, how was it announced? How was Botswana back then in terms of this? And of course, how did the nation react to losing its very first president?
1: I think there was shock. He was rushed to Britain, and of course he passed away. The announcement was made by Masiri, who at that point was acting president.
0: Yes.
1: But unlike what we have today in the Constitution, there was no automatic succession of the vice president. So initially there was a period of mourning, and then Parliament did meet. There was some back and forth about succession, but Masiri, of course, gained ultimately the unanimous support of his caucus.
0: Yes.
1: And did become president. And I think that made it a lot easier, because Masiri had been, you know, Soretzky's right hand, and also had been key to guiding the country in terms of, not just as vice president, but as minister of finance and development. He'd been pushing the five-year national development plans.
0: Yeah.
1: So there was a great deal of continuity, which made it easier. But it wasn't an easy time, and it was even less easy because we did happen to go into drought, and we also had some challenges in the diamond market in 81, 82.
0: Yeah.
1: Now we're getting into a period I can remember, and I would say that, yes, the nation did remain calm, and, Masiri and all the other people who had worked with Soretzky maintained the ship of state on a steady sail.
0: Okay, so finally, if a young Motswana who knows Soretzky Khama only from reading the textbooks today asked you why his story still matters, what would you want them to understand about the man, the leader, and the legacy that he left behind?
1: Well, more broadly, I always say that history is a conversation about between the present and the past, about the future. Right now, we have challenges, but if we look back at our history as a nation, including in particular the period of Suretse Khama, we can see that this country has overcome much bigger challenges than the challenges we face today.
0: Yeah.
1: That the founding generation, who had much less advantages than we do, were able to move the country forward. So that should give us confidence and some perspective. Again, we can look at the past and say, well, we did all of these things right, but nonetheless, what happened to Echo Corned Beef or something like that? And think about what we could do differently as well as what we should maybe redo.
0: Yeah. All right. Anything more else to say?
1: I don't know, but I think it's good that we do have this day, like I say, not only to celebrate Suretse himself, but to remember this whole generation who have given us this nation that we do have, and remind us each year, even if it's a cliche, that we've come from very humble beginnings.
0: Yeah.
1: And so we're already gone very far in our journey as a nation, and we should have the confidence and the faith in ourselves to continue this path.
0: We've got a lot to be proud of, I guess.
1: I believe so.
0: Thank you so much, Dr. Jeff Ramsey. We definitely do appreciate having you on the show. I'm so always intrigued at how much you know about this, right? And I don't think I asked this question to you last time. How do you know all of this stuff about Botswana? How did you start learning about it, your pursuit for all of this knowledge? How has it been so far?
1: Well, I drifted into history and African history, and in terms of Botswana, it's a combination of situation, including not the least, you know, becoming a Mohe, the Bakatla Bahama. So,
0: yeah.
1: I mean, I kind of married into the nation, but once I put my roots down here, then the history that's important to me is the history of the place that I'm situated in.
0: Definitely.
1: And otherwise, I would say it's been a frustration, but a motivation to try to help recapture the past in Botswana, because we don't always teach it well in our schools and other areas. But I think that we do need to know the past to know where we can go in the future.
0: Most definitely. Thank you so much, Dr. Ramsey. Please have a good one.
1: Okay, you too.
0: All right, that is it for today. That's how we wrap it up on Point of Order. Coming up is also something new. It's called Peo ya Setshaba. It's an all-new radio drama that's brought to you by the DPSM. It's coming your way every single Wednesday from 6:50 p.m. And nevertheless, do remember to tune into Point of Order every single Wednesday between 6 and 7 p.m. It's the show where you and I get to explore some of the most critical issues in Botswana and to Botswana. We get to understand at an in-depth level how you and I are affected by the things happening in and around our country at all times. What exactly is the issue? What does it mean for you, Ole Motswana? What part do you have to play? All that is exactly what we're here to answer. Good night.
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1: Hey, Kion, 95.
0: Aha.
1: Yeah, very good, man.
0: Hey, get it right.
1: Oof. How do you make this move, Signalona? Nice to say, guy.
2: Sorry?
1: Are you doing
2: it? Are you doing it? Thank you to me this morning.
1: Ah. 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
0: Mr. Phuduhudu, a re tebaganye le file ya gago ka kwano.
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3: Kozo, where are the files I sent you weeks ago?
0: Files? Oh, the file it's early. No, they were handed over to Chanda. All right, Kate.
3: Hone mene Chanda wae.
0: Gaisa gorogi.
3: This time. Kore ga go a selete ke absente mos. Ga di update my bill. This is beyond pure customer service. It is real incompetence, wait. This line need proper explanation. Gore after all this time, why was there any response? Ba o bolo ke ma. Ke wena.
0: Ah, Chanda tota ke ene ka tlhalosang botoka o itse.
3: We cannot wait like this. Huh? This go tshwanetse go ema gone jaana today. Mekgwa e a ema.
0: Emma.
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3: Chanda and Khotso, I received several complaints from different people and departments in this ministry about your office.
2: Ako, well, hamaro ganyan. Hake taloganyo comment ya hore batuba complain.
3: Hake fatsa kubuwe, hongota taloganyo. Look at the files we gave you weeks ago. Liko du kuma, hawe so du kuma. Kore in addition to complaints sa hore hawe diritiru, kima yitulu aga kuchanda. Batuba sa tzabat sabako tla ofisi nini.
2: Khotso. Awa dumelana.
3: Meshand. Sanse ke bua. O tla bua after ke fetse. Is that difficult?
2: Okay.
3: Let's get one thing straight here. I will not allow my department to underachieve. We must raise our standards. Clients deserve better than this, Chanda. Really.
2: Emma, Raul.

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3: He slightly answered this question just now, but I'd really like to get confirmation. 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
4: 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I mean, diamonds have really been unique in terms of their magnitude and their contribution to the Botswana economy, and it would be unrealistic to expect there's going to be another diamond. But I think if we look at across a whole range of different activities, whether it be tourism, manufacturing, digital services, renewable energy, agriculture, financial services, altogether, those things, hopefully, with enough of a positive growth environment, will at least replace diamonds to some extent. 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

0: congratulations are in order. Today is the 1st of July. And if you are a fan and lover of No Cap, I'm pretty sure you know what today is. 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

0: It's music from Sam Deep as well as Tato Heights. That one is called Tandas. I also gave you some music from AKA coming through with a banger called Congratulate. And of course, congratulations are in order. Today marks 2 years of no cap. What do you mean? We did that. We've been on radio for 2 years. 2 years ago, right? Mr. O called me into his office and gave me an opportunity that turned my life around in so many ways I cannot even imagine. I am so happy. This feels so surreal. I remember when Mr. O called me into his office and he's like, he calls me the day before. He's like, Kat, can you please come through to Yaren FM for a meeting? I'm like, okay, sir, no problem. He's like, what time do you want to come in? I'm like, okay, sir, I get that. Like, I think but 2 o'clock, but 3. I can't remember the exact specific time. And the day comes, you know, it's a meeting. I'm like, am I going to get it? Like, why is Mr. O calling me? Like, what's going on? Because we had just found out that Nina LR would be leaving Game On at the time. And as life is life, which told me, I ended up coming late. My mom and I were stuck in traffic at Airport Junction. I'm shaking. I'm trying to call Mr. O. I'm running late for the meeting, but I'm going to be there. I eventually arrive, I think 10 minutes later. Mr. O is seated in his office and he literally says, Kat, I wanted to offer you a slot, yeah, 7 p.m. till 10 p.m. I wanted you to be the new host of evening radio. But because o paletswe ke go tshwara nako, I don't think you deserve the contract. What? In that moment, dude, I was like, I'm literally 10 minutes late. What do you mean I'm not getting this? And Mr. O just went on to tell me that I need someone who respect time, who respect radio, and who respect the art of storytelling and entertainment. And that is not you. Set a time for yourself. You said 3 o'clock and here you are coming in 10 minutes late. I was going to give you this show. Unfortunately, you don't deserve it. Mr. O was saying this with a straight face, Chomi. I'm scared. I'm shaking in my boots. I want to cry. I want to scream. And in that moment, right, normal cat, and I kid you not, friend, normal cat would have crashed out. I would have crashed out and got your money, but I didn't. In that moment, the Holy Spirit literally said, Cat, apologize, keep it moving, and next time work on your time management. And in that moment, I humbled myself and I said, Mr. O, I am so sorry. I'm the one that said 3 o'clock. I failed to honor our agreement. Thank you so much for considering me for this opportunity. And I apologize for letting you down. And I'm going to work on my time management. And when the time is right, I will get the show. In that moment, Mr. O looks at me for 10 seconds. I look at Mr. O. I'm like, God, intervene, because I really want this job. I know I came 10 minutes late, but this is the job that I am dreaming about. Jesus. In that moment, Mr. O is like, I'm giving you one chance. Don't mess it up. Mr. O slides my contract across the table, and just like that, your girl became the host of No Cap. Oh, man. Every single time I think about that story, I'm like, I almost lost an opportunity at living my dream because ke ne ke tsile late, Chomi. Oh, man. I'm so happy. It's been 2 years. I'm so excited. I'm fighting back the tears right now because this is everything I've ever wanted in life and so much more. And I'm so happy that I get to share it with you every single Monday to Friday from 7 p.m. up until 10 p.m. The voice is a bit shaky. Hey, let's raise your banana, my man.
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0: For the next 3 hours, you and I are talking all things no cap, all things radio, all things a celebration. +2673911066. That's how I got my contract, and that's how I got this opportunity. The Lord really, really did a big one for me there. On the flip side of music from Dean Tuda featuring Sinam Solo, we're going to be talking more about, you know, the journey on radio, and most importantly, a question I get all the time: how did I come up with the name No Cap? 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
3: 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Our herd. Our future.
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5: 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I just gave you some music from Tato Jessica coming through with Needs. 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
5: Today's a very special day if you are tuning in tonight. But do you know what today is? It's our anniversary. 2 years of No Cap. And 2024, 1st of July, I literally pressed the on button on these microphones. And I only had one mission. That mission was for you and I to have the conversations that matter. The uncomfortable ones, the funny ones, the controversial ones. The ones that make you think, the type of conversations that make you laugh and cry and argue and sometimes even change your mind and perception of things. Initially, when Mr. O was like, listen, we want to give you the radio show from 7 to 10. You need to come up with, you know, your own radio show name. I'm like, what do you mean? I mean, I'm creative, but I don't think it's like, you know, an amazing radio show name type of creativity. So I go to my former programs manager, Bonnie Dintwa. Love him so much. What an amazing man. I'm like, okay, Mr. Dintwa, I've just been offered a radio show. What should I call it? Blanky, I don't know. I've got so many, you know, suggestions and ideas, but none of them just, you know, hits the spot. And this man literally says, call your show No Cap. I'm like, No Cap? Why, Mr. Dintwa? And he's like, call your show No Cap because you, Cat, are literally the most unfiltered person that I know. You say what's on your mind. You mean what you say. You say what you mean. You never lie about anything. And all of your opinions are always controversial. I said, you know what? You know what? No Cap it is. Said round of applause for Mr. Bonnie Dintwa, because what do you even mean? And that's how the name No Cap came about. Now, over the past 2 years, right, you and I have talked about so many different things. We've talked about relationships, family, culture, friendships, heartbreak, money, parenting, the boom boom room, and everything in between all of those conversations. And some conversations ended when the show did, and others continued, you know, around dinner tables, in WhatsApp groups, in my DMs. Money takes scene, was funny, family gatherings. The feedback that I get from you is always so amazing. So today, as we celebrate 2 incredible years, I also want you to know that I'm also celebrating you. I'm celebrating your consistency, your love, your loyalty, your voice notes, your messages, your support. I'm celebrating you seeing me in the streets and saying the only cat you should be addicted to. I'm celebrating all the cab guys by Longhore. We'll be randomly having a conversation and they're like, and I'm like, oh man, that's me. I'm celebrating, you know, every single person that switches on their radio every single evening to have a good time and a beautiful end to their day. So I want to know from you, BW, +2673911066, what's one No Cap conversation that has stayed with you over the past 2 years? How will this conversation change your perspective on something? 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Maybe it sparked a debate while I'm being, or maybe it just simply reminded you that you are not alone. Text me on WhatsApp, send me a voice note, +2673911066. What's one No Cap conversation that changed you, or you know, one that really stood out for you, a conversation you'll never forget? Let's take a trip down memory lane and celebrate 2 years of keeping it real. This is No Cap, but the only cat that you should be addicted to.
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1: Just gave you some music from Trekkies and Molly featuring Ginger Stone. That one is called Gadi Weekend. Also gave you some music from Oscar MBO coming through with Yes God. 7:53 is your time. And indeed, the Lord is so good.
0: Unfiltered. Filtered. Unapologetic. Unstoppable. It's No Cap.
1: Let's get into it, BW. What is one No Cap conversation that has stayed with you over the past 2 years of you and I doing this radio thing together? So many conversations are running through my mind. I don't know what favorite conversation I've had on air. I don't know what favorite moment I've had on radio, because every day, as cheesy and as cliche as this might sound, every day has always just been so amazing. So let's quickly read some messages. Oh man, I've been reading them and I was really, really emotional. And because I am just so overwhelmed with gratitude. But you know what? Fergie says big girls don't cry. So composure.
0: Coming at you raw, straight up, no cap. With Kat on Yarn FM.
1: Yeah. Need a little breather there, because there's so many emotions, you know, flying through the WhatsApp channels. And thank you so much for the love. Let's quickly read some messages. This one says, Kat, I still remember the day you asked whether parents should apologize to their children. That conversation changed how I raised my son. Oh my God, no, Kat, we're not going to cry. And I apologized to him for shouting at him that very same week. And our relationship has never been the same since. Oh, thank you so much. I'm so happy that you and your son are in a good place, and I'm so happy that I could contribute to it with the little that I have. This one says, No Cap is the only show that can make me laugh and rethink my life in the same hour. 1 minute rats, I make a joke. The next minute, I'm sitting in my car questioning every decision I've ever made. That's what I'm about. I'm about, you know, challenging and changing your perception of your current reality. You can always do better. You can always be better. And those are conversations that you and I need to start having even more. This one says, the discussion that you once had about home burials had my entire family debating until midnight. My grandmother, my parents, my siblings, every single person had a different opinion. And that's when I realized that No Cap isn't just a radio show. Yo, Nike weak thought. Wait, Shem, I'm very, very weak. I'm absolutely weak. I don't know why there's tears in my eyes, man.
2: All I wanna say, congratulations. Welcome to 2 years of No Cap. You deserve all the best, my lady. Who do you know?
1: Thank you very much for that one, El Tino. No. I promised myself that today was going to be a good day and there would be no crying. So I'm going to do my best to be as strong as I can. This one says, there was a topic about whether people should stay friends with their exes. I was so convinced it was possible until I heard everyone's experience. And let's just say I've never talked to my ex since. I remember that day you even called your ex live on air to prove a point. Oh my God. I really did pick up the phone and call Apollo. I really did want to prove to you guys that it's possible for exes to be friends. And I called my ex and I was like, you and I are friends, right? And I think that's probably one of my, I don't know, like top five favorite radio moments. I think it was like such great, you know, radio, and it was great entertainment. My baby sister sent me a message. I'm crying as if it's been 10 years. I shouldn't be this emotional. But if you know me, you know that I'm a G. You know that I'm a gangster. But I'm the most emotional and sensitive gangster that you'll ever meet. My baby sister literally sent a message. And she's like, happy second anniversary, Kat. Thank you so much. Adam, my favorite topic would be when we were talking about fears. And you outed me about my globophobia. I remember that one. It was just just intriguing how the brain works. Because what do you mean you're scared of a balloon? What do you mean you're scared of tiny holes? I love you so much, and I'm so happy you've made it this far. I pray for greater success with the show and many more years. Mwah. I love you so much, Nana. You are literally my person for life, and thank you so much for listening all the time. And thank you so much for hyping me up, man. You make me feel like the cool sister I'm supposed to be.
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1: Oh man, another message came through. This one says, thank you so much for creating a platform where people don't have to pretend to have perfect lives. Sometimes hearing complete strangers tell the truth reminds us that we are not alone. Oh babe, thank you so much. +26 17 911 0666. We're going down memory lane. We got a caller on the line. Hopefully the phone line won't disappoint me. Let's quickly see if it's actually going to work. I hope it will. Yaron FM, hello? Oh man, no. It's not working. But please do send me a voice note, +26 17 911 0666. I can see the phone line buzzing. And when I'm with calls, I might not be able to compose myself. So please send me a WhatsApp or a message. And that's it, BW. I think these are some of the conversations, some of the few conversations that have stayed with you over the past 2 years, and it's now your turn, right? What no cap topic do you still remember? What discussion had you arguing with your family, your neighbor, your partner? What conversation has helped you see life differently? I want us to celebrate these 2 years of keeping it real together. +26 17 911 0666. Man, you and I have had some crazy, crazy conversations. A voice note from one of no cap's OGs. Oh my God, I need to tell you something after this, Theodore. I need to tell you something.
3: Hey, Kat, me, Zala. I just want to say congratulations for 2 years on the best show on radio. No Cap has been nothing short of amazing. Plus, the host has been, the host is something else. I don't know. All-round entertainer, a perfectionist. Even sometimes when you do make mistakes, which is a normal thing on radio, I can't fault you for that. The misspellings, sometimes even like not switching on your mic after a musical break. Mihal, I want to say congratulations and happy birthday to No Cap for actually making it to 2 years. Can't wait for two more years. And I could only wish for growth, grace, peace, and more love to you. So here's to more years of No Cap, and here's to life and more grace. Hola khanya. Shine girl, I love you to the moon and back.
1: Oh man, I don't understand what's going on with the WhatsApp. Person.
3: And you make this show so very, very, very worth it. Every day, 7 p.m. No cap till 10 p.m. On top of the lady cat. Marketing, I love the show. Keep rocking on.
1: Oh, thank you so much. Thank you so much. The internet tried to, you know, be a bit of a bee, but we made it through the voice note. Thank you so much for your love, Theodore. You are absolutely amazing. Yesterday, I went out and I attended the GIMC Afrotech Festival with Grand Palm. And you will not believe who I saw literally a day before 2 years of No Cap celebrating its anniversary. Nina LR. I know. Oh, and I literally said Theodore and I were literally talking about you today on radio, and it felt like such a full circle moment because she was there with me the day before I got it, and here she is the day before we celebrate 2 years. And I think this is a God ordained thing at this point in time.
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1: It's DJ Khaled featuring Post Malone, Travis Scott. This one is called Celebrate. We celebrate 2 years of No Cap tonight. Aw, El Tino Arankabo Mubirite as a guest. Why didn't I think of that? Actually, I think I should text her. Maybe we can do that this week. But what would I do without you, El Tino? What would I do?
0: Straight up. No Cap, Cap with Cat.
4: 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Another one. DJ.

0: 19 is your time. So obsessed with this song. It's Danya Devs, and this one is called Olas Bali. Remember when you and I actually had a sit down with Danya Devs and interviewed him about his musical journey and most importantly his album that he had dropped and this particular song? Chomi, that interview is definitely one of my biggest highlights. Because what do you mean you and I have interviewed Danya Devs?
1: 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It's no cap.
0: We are officially in our terrible twos, and no cap, it turns 2 years old today. And you and I going down memory lane. What are some of your memories with no cap? What are some of your favorite memories with the only cat you should be addicted to? What's a conversation that stuck out for you? Really, really want to hear it. This one is from Tintin. Oh, thank you so much, Tintin. You always give me so much love on the socials and on our Yarn FM WhatsApp line. This one says, happy, happy 2 years anniversary, cat. The only cat you should be addicted to as a nation. I love you so much more. Theodore NR, I agree with Altido. She is a family after all. You know what? We're going to do that. I think I was just so happy to see her, Mabani. And I was unable to think creatively and think outside the box. So that didn't even cross my mind. Got there and I had the time of my life. Absolutely love that. And I'll tell you, Arkande Mo Love Okai, who disappeared. I wonder where Mo Love is. I hope wherever he is, he's fine.
2: Happy 2 year anniversary to my favorite radio show in the entire world. Oh my gosh, I can't believe it's been that long already. And I'd like to say, as a loyal listener, Kat has to be one of the best radio presenters I've ever listened to. And mind you, I have tried other radio stations before. And Kat is one of the best. She's so vibrant. She's so in touch with us through the speakers. And I love that so much because she can literally uplift my mood from me being gloomy to me being, I don't know, happy. Can I get in her radio shows, especially with the stories that you always tell us. They're so hilarious, they're so real, they're so raw. And that's one thing I love about No Cap. It's unfiltered, literally. And you're also so amazing. You're such an amazing big sis. The life advices you give, people don't know, could relate to retire. But you're one of the most inspiring person ever. And when how does that on a big sister, on a big sister thought? And that's one thing I really, really, really love about you, Kat. You are so inspirational. You don't know it yet. Nihela, our top dog straight. So thank you so much for giving us amazing emotions, content, topics to talk about every single night on radio. Because honestly speaking, people don't know much about radio, and the little that know about it, they really get in touch with the presenters on the other side, on the other side of the screen. And yeah, man, continue doing what you're doing. Be amazing as always, and continue making me happy every day.
0: Mwah. Oh, baby. Mwah. Thank you so much. I love you so, so, so much, Sonia. You are amazing. From the first time we interacted to the first time we met, I think you are such a brilliant little girl. And I don't even want to say little girl. You're a brilliant young lady. And literally, the life ahead of you is so beautiful. And I can't wait you to experience life in its full entirety. And any contribution I have to making your days better, to helping you smile, to help you forget stress, I will gladly take and fulfill my responsibility to the best of my ability. Thank you so much for your beautiful words. People do think it's Mkitsiruri. There was a message that came through earlier on, and I was like, yeah, no, I need to do better. And this one was from my friend Timisang. She's like, when you started, Ono now posted your questions for every show on your WhatsApp status, but then now you've got new friends and you don't do that anymore. And it was always a conversation about Mjolo. Now, we're going to give, we are saying, but most times I was like, you know what, let me be quiet and listen. But there's a lot I have learned from other people's experiences from then to date to keep on going. I remember there was a time when I used to talk about Mjolo so much, to a point where I would get feedback from my listeners. And I realized that as much as I always talk about Mjolo and it's fun, I needed to broaden the horizon. And that meant me now having to learn body politiki, accounts of finances, you know, all of these, you know, things that I personally might not have an interest in. But because I'm here representing the greater nation, I need to know these things and I need to learn and I need to broaden my conversations. And I'm so happy that it's been amazing while, you know, learning with you and learning from you. Garrett, it's reminding me of Theodore's voice note. Ariela, this one says, happy 2-year anniversary to No Cap. Oh my girl, no one else but you could deliver 2 years of radio excellence. Being unapologetically you. Here's two more milestones, my girl. I love you to bits. Thank you so much, Tato. I love you so much more. You're absolutely amazing, man. This one says, super proud of you, my love. Keep on shining. The messages are coming in. They're so adorable. They're so beautiful. And I just might start crying again.
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0: It's Main Dilla featuring Visa View 267. OTW is the name of the jam. Also gave you some music from Fat Joe and Jay Holiday with I Won't Tell. 8:31 is your time. Listen, man. It's time for you and I to celebrate good times. Come on. It's a mix from C Black with the Groove Cartel mix. Let me know what you think of this one. Is it a flame or is it lame?
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FM. Our cattle are not just animals. Give business. Give wow. Foot and mouth disease spreads fast and can affect entire herds if we're not careful. If you notice cattle drooling, limping, or refusing to eat, don't ignore it. Report it immediately. Avoid moving sick animals from one place to another and always follow veterinary guidelines. Because when we protect our herd, we protect food, jobs, and opportunities for the next generation. Let's keep Botswana strong, one healthy herd at a time. Our herd, our future. Turn it up. 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

0: It's music from Letty, Kelly Meja, Way, KBW, Aftermath. Also gave you some music from Lord Kiz featuring Casper Nyovest, and they came through with Away. And that was the remix. Of course, Lord Kiz has such a beautiful performance that she did, a live performance that she did on Colors. The song is called Rata Wena, or it's called Wena Fela, something like that. Oh, it's such a beautiful love song. I need you to head over to Colors Studio on YouTube, look for Lord Kiz's performance, and let me know what you think. I also gave you a mix from C-Black coming through with the Groove Cartel remix.
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0: 8:59 is your time, my darling. You and I are still together up until 10 p.m. I'm the only cat that you should be addicted to. And this is No Cap, baby. Wednesday, the 1st of July, you and I are going to have a time and a half. There's more music coming up next. Look out for the sounds of Hippie Bambino, 267 Shay, Arms the Dawn. They're going to be coming through with Work. I'm going to give you some music from Cubs of the Small with Nyozama. Some music from Juggalus One at Time with Way Up. I need to give my voice some rest because Baba Nerletsero Apela, Rletsero Khuwa, Kholetso Khole Best, Kholetso Khwa Amazing, Kholetso Khole Scandalous Chomi. Ke feel gore wherever I am, gonna gona le love triangle, gonna gona le drama nyana, gonna gona le borre ba leng rata go itshupa. 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Boy, bye. What do you even mean? I'm going to tell you about my night and so much more as our evening continues.
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Brando Kiabilwe. This one is called Tamarind and Ginger. And Tamarind, Moringa. Oh, love it, love it, love it, love it, love it. I love a song that's catchy. I love a song that makes sense. Also gave you some music from Backson and Shresh Bite, and they came through with Mohopo. And of course, some music from Kabza the Small, Dala Tugzin with Neo Zamer.

0: 20 is your time. Still more music coming up your way. It's Noveya, Born King, Moonlight with TikTok's current fave. This one is called Sasezola. Also going to give you some music from Tiwa Savage with You For Me. Today's show, we are full on celebratory mode, okay? You and I here to have a good time celebrating No Cap turning 2 years old. Really, really happy for such a beautiful moment. And I'm so happy that I get to celebrate with you. My mom called me. She's like, girl, what do you mean you're at work? I'm like, babe, when it comes to radio, there is no holiday. We are here week in, week out, every single day. So, of course, today is no different. So, yeah, up until 10 p.m., you and I, Retlaborele Mocho, me. Yes, coming up next, the Sasezola.
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Oh,

0: It's Apollo Diablo, a.k.a. Apollo D, featuring Hensi. This one is called Grateful. I remember there was one time, right, my uncle and I in the local Francis Town, and we were from buying some food, and happy like KFC, and suddenly this guy starts, you know, talking to my uncle, and I'm like, oh, this guy's got a very, very nice voice. He's really, really, really, really cool. And my uncle and him just start going in, talking, having a beautiful conversation, the energies, everything. I'm like, okay, I guess I am witnessing a boys' reunion. And tell me why. Who's that? About it, that's Apollo D. But at the time, not since I saw Apollo Diablo. And I remembered him from Flavor Dome days. I remember him from, you know, BTV days. I was remembering him from radio. What do you mean that was Apollo Diablo? Why didn't you tell me so I could say hi? And I was just, I don't know, 12, 13 at the time. And I'm waiting for a chance where I get to see him again so I can be like, hey, what's up? Love your music, my boy. Love your music.
1: The only place where the truth sounds this good. No cap.
0: I don't think there's anything as painful as having an opportunity to talk to somebody and not taking it. Or having an opportunity, liking someone, liking their art, but not knowing the face or the person behind it. And you only find out, and you're like, what do you mean? What do you mean? So BW artist, I need you. I'm begging you. I'm on my knees. I am begging you at this point in time, post some content, okay? Work on the marketing. We want to know who you are. We want to walk into spa and see you. Listen, your song, love it. It's amazing. We want to be able to recognize you. How limo batung and har limo batung. Because sometimes we do want to give you your flowers, but we just don't know what you look like. So I need my BW artists to put some effort into their marketing, into content, and making sure that they are visible. Because visibility is currency. The more visible you are, the more people want to be affiliated with you. The more they like you, and the more they're inclined to want to consume your art. We were not supposed to turn this into a TED Talk.
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0: I got a very interesting message that came through, and I think it's the cutest thing ever. Because this is real parenthood. This is real fatherhood. This is real, this is beautiful. So this message says, hey, Cat, nice hearing your voice. I have an 8-year-old. I want to groom her with your kind of confidence. Please give me some advice. And this is from Ping Pong all the way in Banling. Banling, stand up. A shout out to you, first of all, for recognizing that confidence in your child from a young age is vital and it's important. So here's my advice. It's pretty simple. I think number one would be let your child speak. As annoying as it is as a parent having to hear your child talk over and over and over, let them speak. Because it's in moments when they get to speak uninterrupted that they develop confidence to say what's on their mind and say what's on their heart. I think another important thing is your child needs to do extracurricular activities. Let her do netball. Let her do soccer. You know, let her do debate. Let her do whatever it is that she wants to do. Let her do drama. Because all of these activities will also enhance her social skills. And confidence comes from having good social skills. If you're able to walk into a room and talk to people, then that already means that, okay, no, you are a person, you value interpersonal relationships, and you are able to talk to people from different walks of life. So let her socialize with different people. Let her be involved in different activities that force her to speak up. For me, I'm not a mom yet, but when I have a kid, but one thing for sure is my kid is going to do debate. And I encourage that for your daughter as well. Debate helps you think critically. It helps you stand in front of multitudes of people and articulate your points with confidence. It helps build that very same confidence. But with time, as you practice speaking in front of people, and as you practice articulating your points, and as you practice reasoning, you end up building confidence. And now you're able, at your 26 years or 27 years, to sit down and have a conversation with someone where you can share facts and engage and have lightful debates. So I think that debate is very, very important. I think it really shaped me. It helped me in terms of my confidence and my public speaking skills, and it's one thing that I would definitely advocate for. So go down the public speaking and the debate route as well. Started while she's early. How much drama yana? It boosts her confidence. I did a role, I had a tripping. All of these different things will build her confidence. And most importantly, I need you as a parent to hype your child up. When she does something amazing, tell her what I want to get. We listen to opasitse. Because when you do that, you are instilling more confidence and more self-belief. Confidence is basically self-belief. And if you don't believe in yourself, then there's no way you can be confident. So remind her, she's not going to excel in everything. But the matter of fact that she tried to do something is more than enough. I think those are, I don't know how many tips I gave you. But yes, please do encourage your child. Do not bash her when she does something, tries to do something and it ends up being bad. If she tries something and it doesn't become a success, because that moment, you're basically teaching her that failing is embarrassing. And if she tries something and if she fails, then it also chips and eats away at her confidence. Let her speak. Poetry, drama, debate, swimming, netball, karate, put her in all of those things that will force her to talk to people and, you know, build a bit of confidence. So I think that's it. I'm trying to think of anything else. I think that's it. Other than that, for me, I think I owe my confidence to my parents. My parents literally came through. My parents, when I'd get home, would say, tell us about your day. What did you enjoy? My parents would say, deal with it the right way. If you're unable, we're going to step in. So I had to learn how to stand up for myself and also be confident. I had parents, by long, if teachers would come and say, which happened all the time, my grandmother would literally, she told that man, listen, my daughter has confidence. And if her speaking up in class and engaging with other kids is a problem, then you need to find a way to deal with it as a teacher and not break her confidence. There was never a point where my grandmother would side with people when they felt like I'm too loud, when they felt like I talk a lot. Here I am, we're doing radio, we're doing voiceovers, we're doing MCing. So never allow other people to project their beliefs on your child. You need to fight and defend your daughter. And you end up showing your child that she can always depend on you in a moment where she feels scared or feels a bit insecure. You know what? I need to write a book.
1: Straight up. No cap, cap with Cat.
0: 9:52 is your time, baby. I gotta love and leave you. It's been real. It's been amazing. But a shorty needs to head on home. So I need to go and unpack my stuff and settle into the new house. This weekend, ne? And because I definitely won't be shy to say hi to you. I gotta love and leave you. Once again, BW, thank you so much for the love that you've given me over the past 2 years. Thank you for your support. I say this every single evening. I might sound like a broken record. Thank you for your support. Thank you for your love. Thank you so much for your prayers. Thank you so much for never making me feel like I'm too much. Thank you for accepting me for what I am. Thank you for your positive criticism. Thank you for your love, your light. Thank you for celebrating moments that I would much rather, you know, want to keep to myself and hide. Thank you for celebrating me so boldly. I love you all so much and I appreciate you guys so much, so purely, so deeply. And I need you to know that when I call you my angel, when I call you my love, when I call you babe, when I call you sweetheart, when I call you Chomi, it is coming from the bottom of my heart, because that is what you are to me. And words of endearment will never do enough. If it was possible, I would literally go around showing you my heart or your name written on my heart. Thank you so much, BW. It's a beautiful 2 years. It's been a beautiful 2 years. And I can't wait for two more. I love you so much. You are absolutely amazing. This one is ATI, Mankale Kaleng, because that's where we're taking things. We're only going to take things higher. We're only going to succeed by God's grace. And God is going to open so many doors for you and I. And I pray that this platform becomes one that is safe for you and I to have certain conversations. I pray that it's a platform where we can learn, where we can grow, where we can love each other, where we can find peace, where we can get happiness, but most importantly, where you and I can laugh after a very long day.
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2: 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Please pay attention, and in case you like the subject matter, be sure to reach out and buy his book. Tota ke batla go bona di author tsa rona e le bahumi hela just from selling books.
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3: Hello, this is Jesse Dungo, the author of the book Face to Face, Navigating Adulthood. I'm a civil engineer by profession and also a youth pastor. I've been a youth pastor for 14 years now and I've been doing youth ministry for 23 years. So in this time that I have been working with the youth, I noticed that when moving from the stage of being a teenager to being an adult, certain challenges that one faces in early adulthood, and that was the motivation for writing this book. It came by seeing the need that one faces in early adulthood and trying to address those needs and offer solutions on how to navigate through this season. So the book is called Face to Face, because you find that as you start early adulthood, you're face to face with life, and you're moving from being dependent to being independent, and you find that you have to take responsibility for things where before somebody else was taking responsibility for them. So the book first looks at the challenges that are faced and kind of gives a picture of a kind of life to expect in early adulthood, that you find that most of the times things might not work out the way that you want, and this is actually to be expected because life is lived in seasons. So you find you have your childhood season, you have your teenage season, and the early adulthood stage is just another season of life. So the book addresses the challenges, and it also looks at life as seasons and explains that when it comes to season, there's a certain environment that is created, and in this environment you need to plant some things in your life that will help you in the next season of your life. So the book now addresses the things that we need to plant in our lives and needs the things that need to be instilled in our lives in this season of early adulthood. So as the challenges come, they actually offer us an opportunity to instill certain things in our lives, and the book goes through those things that if we instill these things in our life, then it will make it easier for us in the next season of our lives. So this book is very valuable to somebody who is just about to get into the season of early adulthood to know what to expect. It is good for somebody who's in the middle of early adulthood for them to maybe have a picture of why they're going where they're going through what they're going through. And it's also important for somebody who has also gone through early adulthood to see maybe areas in their life where maybe they did not work on certain things, but they can work on them to make their lives better. I believe it will be of impact to someone's life and will bring a positive change. So you're welcome to have a look at the book and also gain insight from the book. So the book will be launched on the 23rd of November 2024 at Blue Tree, starting at 2 p.m. The tickets are available. There are three sets of tickets. We have the first ticket is 200, which is the entry only for the book launch. Then there's 450, which is entry plus one book. And then there's 700 for entry plus two books. You might ask yourself, why two books? We are doing the launch with me and my wife. She also has a book on brilliance, which is also a good read. And so if you want both books, it is 700. So 200 for entry only, 200 plus 450 for one book, 700 for entry plus two books. So I'd like to welcome you to be a part of this and learn from the insights that have been gathered over a impact over the experience of working with young people, and also lessons from my life and also from a biblical perspective. Thank you very much.
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1: 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I'm a piano plug. Only the best. I'm a piano. Yaruna FM. 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

0: And just like that, there's no other way to celebrate a birthday than with a red hot party, baby. And what a way to start the weekend. VVA boo boo. Listen, I want you to know that I mean it. When I want to cross my heart, when I say that you are an amazing human being, extra hot sauce and a ball of fire that we don't care if we burn because we want to touch. May this be your best year yet, ma. I wish you nothing but peace, love, and happiness because this year that we're about to start, this is your year. Happy birthday. It's Cage sending you love. Howdy like a titty.
1: Happy birthday, love. Happy birthday, man. It's been how many years of knowing you, man? Hi, Kisi, Tota, Tala, if you love it, working at a scar ball, power of a tiny percent gift. Tala, Utsu, hits, and me, hella, hella, Kawarata, Kawarata. Happy birthday, my love. Wait, okay, let God lead, eh? Not a man.
2: Happy, happy birthday, Mahwanewa, aka VVI. A happy birthday, man. I hope you're having an awesome, awesome one. May God continue to bless you with many more. May he elevate you. May he open doors for you that you never thought would be opened. May you explore more and have more adventures. And to more 27 years, Kumpeno Renoir, 27 shots. Good or nothing, over or under. 27, how's that you get like a journey? Are grooving? It's time. Happy birthday. So free.